0: Thank you so much. Riders in the Sky kicking off the Tuesday night Grand Ole Opry with 15 minutes of sagebrush and cowhide and pure old-time Western music. This is, we've been around a long time, as Kelly said. We have been together 48 years, and this is our 2000... This is our 2,438th appearance on the Grand Ole Opry.
1: Whoa. 2,438.
0: Yeah.
1: You know, you'd think we'd be better.
0: Glad you could join us on the See 'Em While You Still Can tour of 2026. I'm going to take a minute to introduce us to you. Over here, the man with the hairiest legs in the volunteer state. A man who stood by my side for every one of those 48 years, aging like fine cheese. He's too slim.
1: And he's glad to be here. Howdy, folks. Thanks for coming out.
0: Over here, a man who's starring in the forthcoming motion picture, Oh Brother, Where Am I? That's Woody Paul, the king of the cowboy fiddler. And the new hand on the ranch, that's Jackrabbit Justin Branham, national fiddle champion.
1: All right. Yeah.
0: Finally there at the very end, a politician of our group, because he plays both ends against the middle. Gentlemen, Jeff Taylor.
2: Thank you for your vote.
1: And here he is, the idol of American youth, governor of the great state of rhythm, Ranger Todd.
0: Riders in the Sky, 48 years,
3: the cowboy way.
0: Okay, let's get this show off with Wahoo.
1: One, two, three, four.
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0: Oh, give me a horse, a great big horse, and

0: Wahoo. One more time. Wahoo. Listen to that. Mardi Gras meets New Year's Eve. Wow.
1: Tuesday night at the Grand Ole Opry.
0: That's right, Ranger Doug.
1: Not too long ago, we got a lovely call from the people at Pixar Motion Pictures asking us to sing a song called Woody's Roundup in the movie Toy Story 2. Yeah, that was a big deal for us. Led to a couple of albums on the Walt Disney label, and both of them were nominated for Grammys, and both of them won Grammys. Two of them. I'm sure you've seen the TV show. It's pretty spectacular through the years, but to be there in person, one of the big thrills we've ever had. Red carpet, paparazzi, gorgeous starlets, huge auditorium. But there's a little room they never show you on TV. We're jammed in there with the 250 biggest stars in the recording industry. I mean, Beyoncé, right there.
2: Whoa!
0: We were the only ones there that I'd never heard of.
1: It was just like that. My favorite, of all the stars we met and great moments we met, my favorite was seeing Too Slim over at the Punch Bowl talking to Eminem.
0: I was talking to Eminem.
1: Yeah.
0: I said, yo, I'm Too Slim. Yes, I'm the real Slim. All the other Too Slims are not the same as him. Will the real Too Slim please stand up? Please stand up. Please stand up. He said, yo, my name's Too Slim, and I'm here to say that I'm going to entertain you in the cowboy way. I'm going to varmint dance, going to play my bass. I'm going to get down. I might play my face. Yo.
1: Word.
0: Did you just floss on stage at the Grand Ole Opry?
3: He did.
0: Something we never thought we'd see and now cannot unsee.
1: Things you learn from your granddaughters. Okay, here is a medley of three short songs from our first Grammy Award winning album.

0: Lots of great music yet to come tonight.
1: Well, that was a high note there at the end.
0: It was a high note. You know, some people have come up after shows and said to me, Ranger Doug, it's just not logical for you to sing that high.
1: Well, if this was a logical world, men would ride side saddle. Well, that was kind of a slow burn, wasn't it? Gentleman explaining it to his wife out there. It's always great to see. Bringing people together. That's what we do, Ranger Doug.
0: That's what we do.
2: That's what we do.
0: All right. Till we meet again, on down the trail from all of us to all of you.
1: Happy

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1: But if you do, you'll just sleep like a baby.
2: Yeah. 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

0: Riders in the sky, everybody. 48 years doing it the cowboy way. What a way to kick off the show. Welcome, everyone, to the Grand Ole Opry presented by Humana. I'm your host for the evening, Kelly Sutton. And whether you're inside the Opry House with us tonight or you're listening to us all around the world on WSM Radio, we are certainly glad that you've joined us at the show that made country music famous. You can clap for that. Absolutely. Let's hear it. And here's what I love. We are live all around the world right now. So when you clap and cheer and have the best time, that means everyone around the world can hear you. So let's practice. Ready? One, two, three. All right. You understand the assignment. Good job. We are glad to have you here tonight. We are, in fact, the world's longest running radio show. Over 100 years and still going strong. And the best part is, no two shows are ever the same. We have an amazing lineup for you tonight, making his Grand Ole Opry debut. Singer-songwriter Wyatt McCubbin will be out here in a little while. Virginia-based country rock band and Americana Award nominees 49 Winchester are here. A 60-year member of the Grand Ole Opry Country Music Hall of Famer, Miss Connie Smith, is in the house tonight. A platinum-certified recording artist and so much fun to hang out with, Priscilla Block is here. Singer-songwriter George Burge is with us tonight. And five-time Grammy winner, Country Music Hall of Famer, and Grand Ole Opry star, Mr. Marty Stewart, will be out here later tonight. Well, coming out right now, she's been captivating audiences for years with her soulful voice, timeless songs, and critically acclaimed albums. She holds a special place in country music history as the original and shining star of the musical Always Patsy Cline at the Ryman Auditorium. Ladies and gentlemen, please welcome to the stage Grand Ole Opry member Mandy Barnett.
1: Thank you. Thank you,

Thank you so much. So glad to see y'all tonight. I have been a member since 2021, but I've been playing here for 32 years. And I am a proud Grand Ole Opry member. And I want to sing a song for you that was recorded here in Nashville by one of my favorite singers, and I know y'all probably love her too, Linda Ronstadt. Yeah. She cut this song, this album, Silk Purse, down the road from here at Cinderella Studios. And we're going to do it for you now. It's called Long, Long Time.

Thank you. Thank you so much. I have to admit, I'm glad that one's over because I scarfed down a slider about 10 minutes ago and I can feel it right here. So I'm relieved. I'm just being honest. I was hangry and was in the VIP room and grabbed it and was like, okay, I'm going to regret that, I believe. Now here's a song that was written by Tom T. Hall. Jeannie C. Riley had the hit on it, and it's a true story about a widow Johnson who receives a letter by way of her daughter from the Harper Valley PTA.

0: One more time, everybody, for Mandy Barnett. Okay, let's get to know each other just a little bit better. Who is here for the very first time tonight? Okay. Amazing. Well, I'm going to tell you a little bit more about where you're sitting right now. For 52 years, since the show moved here to the Grand Ole Opry House in March of 1974, that circle of wood right over there has been the centerpiece of our home. If you would turn your attention to the video screens as we join Opry star Carrie Underwood to take a look at the history and the mystique of the Grand Ole Circle.
1: In 1974, the Opry moved from the Ryman to the new Grand Ole Opry House, the first theater built especially for the Opry. It was designed to create a performance hall where the past, present, and future of country music could joyfully come together every week of every year. And that intention was fulfilled right here in the Circle of Wood, created with boards from the stage of the Ryman. I remember the first time I stepped into this circle. It was back in 2005, right after I won American Idol. I couldn't believe I was actually here and standing in the same sacred place that so many of my musical heroes stood. And I still am overwhelmed with gratitude every time I step into the circle. I think of that girl from Shakota who could only dream of performing on this stage one day, and I will never take for granted how lucky I am to be a part of this incredible legacy. Stepping into the circle affects everyone uniquely and powerfully.
2: It's one of those feelings standing on that circle that you can't describe. Kind of like the energy from the floor coming up through your soles of your boots, up into your body, into your soul, into your heart.
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0: And that's the history of the Grand Ole Circle, everybody. Well, Carrie Underwood is going to be back in that circle for 2 shows coming up on Tuesday, June the 2nd, as we kick off CMA Fest Week here in Nashville. You can find your tickets on sale right now at Opry.com if you want to come back and see her then. And if you would like to stand in that circle, you can do it on our post-show tour. 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You can learn more and purchase your tickets by scanning the QR code on the screens with your mobile device. And right now, one lucky guest is going to win a free pair of tickets to tonight's show. Did I mention they were free? Okay. Just want to make sure you heard me. Here we go. Congratulations to the person that is seated in section 33. Row H, seat 7. 33, row H, seat 7. Raise your hand up high. We're going to have an Opry ambassador come by and help you with your prize and give you those tickets. Well, we just told you the history of the Grand Ole Circle, and we have somebody who is stepping into that circle for the very first time tonight. Normally, I would be reading all kinds of wonderful things about him, but there's somebody else who would like to have that honor. Ladies and gentlemen, please welcome Opry star Marty Stewart.
5: Good evening. Good evening, everybody. Nashville, there's a great saying here, it all begins with a song or a songwriter. And one of the most unique things that happens in this town is as songwriters, we book time. Like, what are you doing next Wednesday morning at 10 o'clock? Nothing. Well, let's get together and write a song. A lot of times, you don't have a clue who you're going to write with or you've never written before. And the most mysterious thing, it's a spiritual gift. There's a blank piece of paper or a blank screen. And when you leave the room, oftentimes, an hour later, there's a great song. You just never know. It's like going fishing, but once you catch one, you have to keep going back, you know? But I had never met Wyatt McCubbin before, and we were hanging out, and we wrote a song one day, and it was a pretty good song, but what came from that was way more than the song. It's been a friendship and a brotherhood, and I've met a kindred spirit who loves country music with all of his heart from the time he was a little boy. And tonight he brought his mama and his daddy and his pretty wife and his babies. In his hometown. And you only get to debut on the Grand Ole Opry one time and stand in that circle. That circle has seen it all from Hank Williams on. This man knows where country music came from. He knows where it is, and he knows where it's going. He's been voted one of the greatest songwriters of our time. He's written songs for all the stars of the day, but there's something different when he sings his own songs. How about it? Would you make welcome for his Opry debut, Mr. Wyatt McCubbin, everybody. Get him, Wyatt.

Right, real quick, I want to introduce my friend making his Opry debut tonight as well, Mr. Tim Lane from Fort Worth, Texas. Thank you, Tim. Well, how we doing at the Grand Old Opry? Is there anybody from Ohio in the crowd? Marty, you were right. How about that? I have looked forward to this moment that I never thought would happen my entire life, and I am humbled to be standing up here. Thank you guys for being a part of it. Marty, I'm gonna put you to work, man. You wanna do some picking? So I get to do a few songs tonight, like that last one. And all these songs are unreleased for this new record I've been working on. I hope I get to share more with you as time goes on. But it's a pretty cool tester to get to test them out at the Grand Ole Opry. First time I played some of these songs live, like this one right here. I wrote this one with my pal Marty Stewart. How about it for Marty? And this is featured on that record with this guy right back here playing a Clarence White B-Bender Telecaster. Let's play. What do you think?

0: Let me tune, because it's the Grand Ole Opry, right? It's just the Grand Ole Opry. I want to introduce this lady right over here. Some of y'all already know who she is. It makes a lot more sense me singing I Love You to this lady right here. This is my wife, Holly McCubbin.
1: Thank you.
0: We're going to do a song that is also on my record that had been previously recorded by the great Lainey Wilson. I write songs with all kinds of artists around Nashville, and it's been my dream job for a lot of years. But to get to be the guy that gets to sing the songs has always been another dream of mine that I kind of tucked back there until things like this reared the head. And then I thought, oh, crap, now I got to go sing those. Wait a minute. But country music is country music because of storytellers and story songs. Without that, some of the biggest, best, greatest country songs of all time don't exist. And Marty said it all. It's such a spiritual connection when that blank piece of paper starts filling up with words that you don't even know where they come from. It's magical. But all that to say, this is one of my favorite songs I've ever written because it's a story. And it's a story with some redemption in it. But it's a story with some grit, because that's what country music was famous for as well. So I hope you enjoy it.

0: Wyatt McCubbin making his Grand Ole Opry debut, everybody.
1: Crazy.
0: Listen, I was told a long time ago to never interrupt applause because it is too hard to get. So I will let them clap as long as they want to for you. You
1: Amen.
0: Know it.
1: Amen.
0: Let me just say, I know that had to be a special experience. How long have you been dreaming of that moment?
1: I'd be lying if I didn't say my whole life. My grandpa loved Hank Williams. He loved country music, specifically some of those old Grand Ole Opry recordings, the live albums, where Grant Turner is introducing Hank Williams. And it just will never leave my mind. So my whole life.
0: The big voice of Grant Turner at the podium. So standing in the circle, how did it feel tonight?
1: That's actually electrified. I think it is, right? That's what it feels like.
0: We don't let you have water over there just in case. I don't know.
1: That's what it feels like.
0: It is special, right? There's something there.
1: It goes through the sole of your boots.
0: Oh, man. Well, we are so excited that you got to do that. You know, one of the things that is really cool about making your Opry debut, so many of the accomplishments that you have in your life as a songwriter or as an artist, you kind of do them by yourself. You know, you get a number one and maybe you're somewhere else and someone calls you and tells you on the phone. Yeah. This is an accomplishment you're celebrating with your whole family. Tell everybody who's backstage.
1: Mom, Dad, of course, my wife singing with me, my two kids, Dove and Autry, and my sister, her husband, my wife's whole family, her mom and dad.
0: We got a crowd.
1: We couldn't keep them away.
0: We have a crowd back there. So a couple more questions before I let you go. How did you and Marty sync up and just have something really special? I mean, he talked a little bit about it, meeting you and riding with you for the first time. What was that connection for you?
1: We met through another Opry star, Red Akins, actually.
0: Okay. Yeah.
1: And we've never quit writing, I don't think. We've probably got 20 or 30 songs to our name now and a whole bunch more just good times under our wings, you know. Of course, I'm a guitar fanatic, so, and he's got a few at his place.
0: Yeah, he does.
1: So he always pulls cool stuff out of the cases. And the short answer is country music. Once again, that's the common thread.
0: And you have an album coming out soon, self-titled.
1: Well,
0: maybe. Oh,
1: we might have another surprise for something like that. We might keep the people hanging for a little while.
0: Do you want to tell everybody at the Grand Ole Opry? We won't tell.
1: There's a line. You know what? I will.
0: Okay.
1: They're exclusive. There is a line within that song Andy Griffith I sang. Okay. 650 on the AM radio.
0: Come on.
1: The record is called 650.
0: Are you kidding?
1: Yeah, absolutely.
0: Oh!
1: Absolutely.
0: Y'all.
1: Yeah.
0: The radio station of the Grand Ole Opry, the home that you are listening to it on right now, is 650 AM WSM. We've been there since 1925. That is our radio home, and the fact that you would give us that honor is incredible. Thank you, Wyatt.
1: Thank y'all.
0: One more time for Wyatt McCubbin. Just gave me chills. I'm glad we got the scoop, aren't you? Okay. Well, they're standing here patiently waiting. I'm going to introduce them right now because we got a lot of stuff to get to. Good stuff happening with this band. Formed in Castlewood, Virginia on Winchester Street. They're known for alt country and barroom rock and roll, Appalachian folk. Next stage class of 2024 here at the Opry. Their latest single is Slowly, and they've got a new album coming out on Friday. In fact, I'm going to tell you about something special we're doing after the show with them. So stay tuned for that. It's coming up. This is their 10th Opry appearance. Welcome back, y'all. Ladies and gentlemen, please welcome 49 Winchester.

Thank you so very much. Thank you so much. Thank y'all. It is so hard to believe that this is our 10th time at the Grand Ole Opry, man. Thank y'all so much for being a part of this special night for us.

Thank you so much. Thank you, thank you, thank you, thank you. You know, I've said this several times from the Opry stage before, but it is in no way lost on us how incredible it is that a band of a bunch of boys from the middle of nowhere in Appalachia, a bunch of hillbilly kids that grew up with nothing, are able to stand on the greatest stage in the world of country music.

We really, really appreciate it, and we're going to, this next song that we're going to play for y'all is actually, I think, probably one of the biggest reasons that we're standing here today. This thing's called Russell County Line.

0: much, man. We appreciate it. Thank you. Thank you so much, man. We appreciate the love in Opry House. We love y'all for real.
1: One more time for 49 Winchester. We mentioned that they have a new album coming out this Friday, and we are going to get to hang out and do some fun stuff with y'all after the show. So to let everybody know, if you go over to the Opry shop and you buy the new album, then you get to come hang out with us after the show. We've got 200 of the CDs, and if you buy one, that gets two people in to come backstage and hang out with us and chat. But guys, you just played Russell County Line, and we have something special for you that we want to bring out here. This is John Allen. He's the president of New West Records. Take it away, John.
2: Thanks, everyone. I just want to mention it's been my pleasure watching these guys hit milestones from the very first cold email I sent Chase in 21 to hearing them on the radio, Ryman debut, Bridgestone Arena shows. Every show you got better and better, planned for 20,000 people a night overseas, and Opry debut. I think it's your 10th time on the Opry. I love celebrating milestones, and I would like to celebrate another milestone, so please join me in congratulating 49 Winchester on their first ever gold record for Russell County Line. Well deserved.
3: Thank you so much. Man.
2: It's a testament to your work ethic. Very grateful.
3: Man, how about another hand for Appalachia? Let's go.
4: This is, it seems like every time that I come here, there's another reason for me to remember this place. And tonight is no different. I don't have a lot to say. I'm a man of few words unless I've got that kind of microphone in front of me. But I want to say thank you guys so much. For listening. Thank you so much for loving us. Thank you so much for believing in us. Thank you so much, John, for giving us the chance to go and do the thing that we love in the way that we want to do it. We can't thank you enough for all of your help and all your support along the way. 49 forever, baby.
2: Congratulations.
1: All right. They want to do a picture real quick. And as they're getting ready, again, I'm going to tell you guys about the first 200 fans purchasing 49 Winchester's new album, Change of Plans, in the Opry shop tonight. We'll receive admission for two and an exclusive performance and conversation with 49 Winchester immediately following the show in our historic Studio A right back here, backstage at the Grand Ole Opry. So as we mentioned, we've got about 200 of those. And while we have a moment, we also want to let you know, as a part of the Opry's partnership with Vanderbilt Health, for the safety and comfort of our guest, Vanderbilt LifeFlight Event Medicine Services are available here at the show tonight. The Opry is proud to partner with Vanderbilt Health as the official healthcare provider at the Grand Ole Opry and the Ryman Auditorium. 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

is Grand Ole Opry star Lainey Wilson and Heart Like a Truck. My name is David Reed. Welcome in to the Opry Intermission Show presented by Arrow Exterminators, getting you set for the second half of the Tuesday night show. The curtain going back up at 8:33 tonight. Still to come, a 60-year member of the Grand Ole Opry, and she is a Country Music Hall of Famer. Miss Connie Smith is here. Platinum certified recording artist Priscilla Block is back. Singer-songwriter George Burge is here. And we close out the show with five-time Grammy winner, Country Music Hall of Famer, and Grand Ole Opry star Marty Stewart. We are just about 13 minutes away from the second half of your Tuesday Night Opry.

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2: 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I said, can you do anything, anything at all for my voice? He said, yes, ma'am, I think we can.
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1: Welcome back to the

Thank you very much. Well, welcome to the last half of the Grand Ole Opry show tonight. We're proud to be here, and I've got my band with me, and they got a lot of good help back there. So would you give them a hand for me? And I want to do this song. I had some requests to do it. Actually, I'll do it for the kids that was out here singing a few minutes ago, the McGovern clan. And did you see their babies? Really something. But anyway, they said this was their favorite song. It's one of my favorites. It was written by Johnny Russell, and he told me he wrote it about his life. It happened, so it's really sad, but it's really good. It's called Ain't You Even Gonna Cry.

Thank you. Thank you very much. And through all that, I want you to know that I am satisfied. My guitar player's got to change guitars, so we'll watch him and we'll see how long it takes him. 1, 2, 3, 4. Take your time, it's all right. Nice guitar you got there. You ready?

0: you so much.
1: One more time, everybody, for Miss Connie Smith. I saw all y'all clapping along and singing out there. You sound good tonight, by the way. Well, let's take a look back at some significant events that occurred this week in the 100-year history of the Grand Ole Opry. In 1966, Colonel Harlan Sanders, the founder of Kentucky Fried Chicken, made a guest appearance on the Opry, and he met with the father of bluegrass, Bill Monroe. In 1996, Steve Warner became a member of the Grand Ole Opry family. We celebrated that 30th anniversary with him this past Saturday night. 30 years as a Grand Ole Opry member, and that happened Saturday night here at the Grand Ole Opry. In 2007, Bill Anderson invited Mel Tillis to become an official Opry member. In 2008, Carrie Underwood was inducted into the Opry membership by fellow Okie, Garth Brooks. And in 2012, Loretta Lynn welcomed actress-singer Zooey Deschanel to the Opry stage to duet on Coal Miner's Daughter. Pretty cool. 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Well, coming out here right now, a Raleigh, North Carolina native who fuses country pop and southern rock. 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She's open for Dirk Bentley, Kelsey Ballerini, Rodney Atkins, and John Party, among others. She was a member of our Opry Next Stage class of 2021. Her latest album is Things You Didn't See, and she is featured on George Burgess' new single, You Ain't. It's coming out May 15th. That's this Friday. Ladies and gentlemen, please welcome to the stage, Priscilla Block.
2: What's going on, Grand Ole Opry? On a Tuesday night, I love it.

y'all feeling on this Tuesday night? Thank y'all so much for changing my life with this song. It's literally the reason why I get to be up on this stage. And I moved to Nashville when I was 17 years old with $50 to my name. And I'd come see the Opry shows and I'd sit way up there and I'm like, one day maybe they'll let me on the stage. And they keep inviting me back somehow. So this is really awesome. Thank y'all for being here tonight. Would y'all sing it with me?

Thank you so much. I swear I'm like still, I sometimes still wonder like how in the world I get to do this. It's so cool. And like she said, I moved here from Raleigh, North Carolina. I've been in Nashville for almost 12 years now. And they say that Nashville's a 10-year town, and I am for sure walking proof of that. And every time I get to come to the Opry, I step in this circle, and I just think of the people that have inspired me and all of the country legends that, you know, have kind of paved the way. And I was thinking earlier, I was like driving down the road, and if you know me, you know I love Keith Whitley. And it's kind of crazy to think that the world lost him 37 years ago. And I sometimes think to myself, what country music would be if we still had Keith Whitley? So I would love to sing y'all my favorite Keith Whitley song. This is Miami, Miami.

Thank you so much. This past October, I put out my second album, and on this record, I really wanted to challenge myself to recreate an older song, because I feel like that's happening a lot in country music, and it's really cool to like bring life to older songs. So this is my take on Cecilia. It's more of like the home wrecking version, you know, because I love a good home wrecking song, you know what I mean? We don't like the home wreckers, but we like the home wrecking song, okay? So this is Cecilia.

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0: Thank y'all so much. I'm Priscilla Block. I hope to see y'all at a show soon. Mwah.
1: One more time for Priscilla Block, everybody. Okay, how many folks are from out of town? I thought so. Well, we are certainly glad that you are hanging out with us here tonight, and I thought I would share with y'all a little Tennessee trivia. This is completely free of charge. Take it home and impress your friends. Did you know Tennessee got its nickname, the Volunteer State, during the War of 1812? That is when the volunteer soldiers from Tennessee helped General Andrew Jackson win the Battle of New Orleans. I heard one history teacher over here in the corner say, "I did. I knew that." Now y'all know. Did you know the most visited national park in the United States is in the state of Tennessee? Any guesses? Smoky Mountains National Park. You are correct. And there's a major highway that leads visitors into the park. It's named for a native of Sevierville. Dolly! I heard it back here in the corner. This side is winning, by the way. Not that I'm keeping score. So this side could be a little bit louder. Okay. 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Okay. 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Our winner is located in section 10. The whole crowd turned on section 10. Row S as in Sam. Seat 1. Section 10, row S, seat 1. 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Well, he's standing in the circle right now, a Texas native named Billboard Country's Rookie of the Month and listed in Nashville Lifestyle's Artists You Need to Know. That's impressive. It's got a new song, Ride, Ride, Ride, featuring Luke Bryan. It's out right now and climbing into the top 20 at country radio. And I mentioned it earlier, but there's a new single coming out this Friday. It's called You Ain't, and it's with our friend Priscilla Block that we just saw. Ladies and gentlemen, please put your hands together for George Burge.

Opry, I love this place. Y'all, I was so blessed to tour with Mr. Luke Bryan last year, and I get to call him a big brother and a friend these days. And towards the end of the tour, we were hanging up on his bus and just talking life and advice and everything. And I had this song that I had a pretty good feeling that he would sound really good on. And I finally mustered up the courage to ask him to feature on it. And he was pretty fired up about it. And I'm proud to say that as of this week, it is officially a top 20 song in America, hopefully headed all the way to the top. But I wanted to play it for y'all tonight. This is about never giving up. Life's gonna knock you down. It does to all of us. Don't quit. This is called Ride, Ride, Ride.

Y'all, I have a brand new song coming out this Friday, and it's not often that you get to debut a song at the Grand Ole Opry. I'm so proud of this song, and from the day we wrote it, there was one voice that I heard on it, and luckily, when I texted her the song and asked her

0: she'd be a part of it. She said, hell yes. So, y'all, will you welcome to the stage Miss Priscilla Black? We're going to play y'all a song for the first time ever. This is called You Ain't.
1: I'll try not to mess it up. All right, let's go.

0: the one and only Miss Priscilla Block. Thank you so much for coming out here. Aubrey, God bless you guys. Thank you for an incredible night. Get home safe.
1: I love it when we get a debut like that on stage at the Opry. Congratulations on the new song coming out. It comes out this Friday, May 15th. You Ain't, Priscilla Block and George Birch. One more time for them, please. Well, this is the Grand Ole Opry presented by Humana. We are airing live on WSM from Nashville, Tennessee. Humana listens to what's most important to you and your health, and then they deliver personalized benefits and care. Better care begins with listening. Humana, a more human way to healthcare. Humana is proud to celebrate special moments in the lives of Opry fans here with us in the house tonight. And we have some people who are visiting that we want to say hello to. I want to say hello to our VIPs. They were up here on the stage with us the first half of the show. We got Jenny and Roger from Reno, Nevada. And we have Landon and Maddie from Ohio. And they are here to see their friend Wyatt McCubbin make his Grand Ole Opry debut. So glad you made it in for that. He did a great job on his debut. And then we have a group here that are with Jimmy and Claudia Buckley from Ireland. My Irish friends right here in the middle. Hi, guys. Country music artists Jimmy and Claudia Buckley and 100 of their friends flew here from Ireland to be at the Grand Ole Opry. That's incredible. I'm glad you guys made it. Well, you look great out there, so thank you guys for coming. We also have some groups that are with us here in the Opry House tonight that we want to say hello to. Diamond Tours, Wayne's World. What a great name. Wayne's World, Wayne's World. Okay. Diamond Tours Oak Ridge Golden Eagles are here. Hi, guys. American Cruise Lines is in the house tonight. Fantasy RV Tours. Talk Travel is with us. Ah. Gate One Travel is here. They're happy. Onward Groups is here in the house tonight. Jimmy and Claudia Buckley and friends, we talked about them. We've got Cedia here with us tonight. Hi. Diamond Tours of Fayetteville Community Church. Hello, y'all. TKC Adventures. Tiny but mighty, they're right there. MC Compassion Tours with us as well. Okay, they didn't make it, but that's okay. We love them. We'll keep them in our hearts that they're not here. Well, right now, if we could, we would love for the crew to bring up the house lights because Humana and the Grand Ole Opry would like to take a moment to acknowledge all of our active and veteran military members in the audience tonight. If you are able, could you stand for us, please?

Thank you for your service. Thank you for being here tonight at the Grand Ole Opry. Humana is proud to be the presenting sponsor of the Grand Ole Opry. 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Coming out here right now, CMA, ACM, IBMA, and Grammy Award-winning singer-songwriter, multi-instrumentalist, a member of the Grand Ole Opry since 1992, 2020 inductee of the Country Music Hall of Fame. Ladies and gentlemen, please welcome Marty Stewart and the Superlative.

How about a hand for Mr. Eddie Lang on the steel guitar, ladies and gentlemen? Thank you, Eddie. And on the bass, how about a hand for Professor Chris Scruggs, if you would? Sparkling like a diamond and singing so pretty. How about a hand for handsome Harry Stinson, ladies and gentlemen? One of the greatest in the world, my old cousin, yours from Denver, Colorado. How about a hand for cousin Kenny Vaughn on the guitar, if you would? Hadn't this been a good night at the Grand Ole Opry? A little bit of everything. One more hand for my buddy Wyatt McCubbin on his big night. That boy's all right. So, a little behind the curtain thing here. When we first started our band, the way we learned to sing harmony together was singing old gospel songs. And we listened to every kind of gospel music, but we loved gospel music. And from the looks of this crowd, y'all sure could use a gospel song. Starting right here, right here. Yeah, that's right. We learned this song off of Bill Monroe and the Bluegrass Boys Quartet. So cousin Kenny's going to step in and sing a little bass, and I'll play Mr. Scruggs' guitar part. Try to, and he goes...

0: Thank you very much. Good night, everybody.
1: 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This has been the Grand Ole Opry presented by Humana. 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
2: From the Springer Mountain Farms Weather Center, here's your first alert forecast.
9: Quiet conditions expected tonight, just a few clouds here and there. Temperatures bottoming out in the 50s by Wednesday morning. I'm WSMB4 First Alert meteorologist Bree Smith. Wednesday will be a little different, a little more cloud cover, breezy conditions, wind around 20, 25 miles an hour. It's as a wimpy cold front scoots through. It might squeeze out a brief shower for the northern plateau area, but otherwise it's going to be a dry one. Cooler with 70s on Thursday.
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0: by the number, but who's really counting? Well, Ray Price is. That's who. My name is David Reed. This is WSM at Night. Thank you for joining me on this Tuesday, following another great Grand Ole Opry show, watching folks file out of the Opry House onto the plaza here in front of our Acuff House studios. Another great night. Connie Smith, Marty Stewart back in the circle. Always great to see those two Grand Ole Opry stars take the stage here in Music City. And every time someone makes a debut over at the Opry, I get emotional for them. But it also makes me think of this one song in particular. So it was Wyatt McCubbin was making his debut tonight. It made me think about George Jones when he asked the question, who's going to fill their shoes?
1: 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Imagine life without them. 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

You know the heart of country music still beats in Luke the Drifter. You can tell it when he sang I Saw the Light. Old Marty, Hank, and Lefty, why I can feel them right here with me.

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1: Hey, it's Charlie Maddox on the Wednesday show. Highlight moments from Tuesday's Grand Ole Opry performance. Marty Stewart, Connie Smith, Mandy Barnett, Priscilla Block, George Burge, 49 Winchester, some of the highlights from Tuesday night. And a visit with singer-songwriter Clark Hill. He's a Florida native, but he was down in Muscle Shoals, Alabama, recording new music. Looking forward to visiting with Clark. We'll see you Wednesday morning. 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

all the gold, but if there's a place where you can go pick up some harmonies like Larry, Steve, and Rudy, you let me know. That is the Gatlin Brothers. My name is David Reed. This is WSM at Night, and we're gearing up for the spring finale of Opry Country Classics. It's happening this Thursday night. Larry Gatlin will be back as your host. The spotlight artist, Grand Ole Opry star Jamie Johnson, with additional performances from Susie Bongus, Gary Mule Deer, Bryce Leatherwood, and of course the Gatlin Brothers themselves. This unique show celebrates the songs that you love. 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If you're looking for Margie, well, Bobby Bear knows exactly where she's at.

Tomorrow's Wednesday. You know what that means. It's a Whalin' Wednesday. We'll be playing Whalin' and all those honky-tonk heroes. Playing your outlaw favorites all night, tomorrow night from 7 p.m. to 11:30 right here on WSM at night. My name is David Reed. So glad that you are spending your Tuesday with me. And I don't know this next song, if it was Bill Anderson's songwriting or just the delivery of Lefty Frizzell, but for a good portion of my life, I believed him when he said he was from Saginaw, Michigan. I was highly disappointed when I found out he was from El Dorado, Arkansas. Nothing against Arkansas.

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8: NBC News Radio, I'm Jim Roop. President Trump optimistic about his trip to China. He's in the air now.
9: It's going
8: to
9: be great.
8: Before departing the White House for this long trip, President Trump said exciting things are going to happen when he meets with Chinese President Xi Jinping. China and Iran have a close strategic partnership, and Trump says he will have a long talk with Xi about Iran. Speaking of which, that war has cost the U.S. taxpayer so far $29 billion. That's according to a Pentagon official's testimony before a House Appropriations Committee today. The total's up from $25 billion just a month ago. The death of the man killed after being hit by a Frontier Airlines plane is being ruled a suicide by the Denver Medical Examiner's Office. The deadly incident happened last Friday night after the man, now identified as Michael Mott, jumped the fence and wound up in the path of that Frontier flight en route to Los Angeles. 12 people on the plane were hurt. Jim Roop, NBC News Radio.
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That's at Silver Fox, Charlie Rich, looking for my wife for some odd reason, the most beautiful girl in the world. My name is David Reed, this is WSM at Night, and tomorrow marks the 76th anniversary of the Carter sisters and Mother Maybelle becoming members of the Grand Old Opry. So I got some June, Helen, Anita, and Mama Maybelle for you right now. Let's all go hang out for a little while on that foggy.

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0: That's Possum, George Jones, and I'll share my world with you. Thank you for allowing me to share my world of great classic country music with you every night here on WSM at Night. My name is David Reed. 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

That's that red-headed stranger, Willie Nelson in Blue Skies. My name is David Reed. This is WSM at night. Nothing but blue skies over Music City today. I hope it was just as lovely wherever you are listening around the country or around the world. Born on this day back in 1942 in Cape Girardeau, Missouri, a young man by the name of Billy Swan. And on this day, 1974, he would not only have the number one country song in the charts, he would also have the number one song on the pop charts as well. He would go on to pin a lot more number ones for artists including Conway Twitty, Waylon, and Mel Tillis over the course of his career. But this is the lone number one in his recording career from 1974. It's Billy Swan and

0: That's Johnny Duncan in Sweet Country Woman. My name is David Reed. This is WSM at Night. And speaking of sweet country women, well, she actually may be the sweetest woman in all of the country. And she was at the top of the charts on this day back in 1978. Got some Dolly on the way for you next.
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2: 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And a visit with singer-songwriter Clark Hill. 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
1: 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From the Springer Mountain Farms Weather Center, here's your first alert forecast.
5: Mild overnight tonight with a chance for a little bit more cloud cover on Wednesday. I'm WSMB4 First Alert meteorologist Bree Smith. A weak, very weak cold front will come through on Wednesday. It's not enough to bring us any real significant rain. Maybe a passing shower, clouds, and a little breezy. Drops us into the 70s for Thursday, and then we slingshot into very hot territory this weekend, looking at 90s Saturday, Sunday, Monday.

That's Berlin Husky on the wings of a dove. My name is David Reed. This is WSM tonight. So glad that you are joining me on this Tuesday. It was on this day in 1978 that Miss Dolly Parton scored the seventh number one of her career with a little tune called It's All Wrong, But It Is All Right.

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That's Miss Kitty Wells taking us on a trip to the saddest town in the whole republic, Heartbreak, USA. My name is David Reed. 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Come on back to the music that's always been here on Route 650. 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
6: NBC News Radio, I'm Jim Rupa. President Trump upbeat about his official state visit to China before leaving today. He said exciting things are going to happen when he meets with Chinese President Xi Jinping, including having a long talk about Iran.
7: I think he's been relatively good.
6: China and Iran have a close strategic partnership, but Trump says he doesn't think China needs to intervene in the war. Pentagon official testifying before a House Appropriations Subcommittee today said the cost of the Iran war has risen to $29 billion. That's up from $25 billion late last month. A small plane went down off Florida's central coast today with 10 people on board. The FAA confirms the U.S. Coast Guard rescued everyone on board after a plane took off from the Bahamas and went down in the Atlantic about 50 miles east of Florida's Vero Beach Regional Airport. There were thunderstorms in the region when the plane went down, but the cause of the crash remains unknown. Jim Roop, NBC News Radio.
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That's way more. Waylon borrowing from his fellow highwayman, Kris Kristofferson, and Sunday Morning Coming Down. My name is David Reed. This is WSM and tonight, and we will kick off a Waylon Wednesday tomorrow night at 7 p.m. Go ahead and make plans to join me right back here for a night full of outlaw music. It was a great night on Saturday night at the Grand Ole Opry when Whisperin' Bill Anderson walked back out on the stage. He's one of those guys who, every time he is over there standing in that circle, he leaves with a standing ovation, and it is well deserved. Got some Whisperin' Bill for you right now. Here he is with My Life.

0: 1957. This is Grand Ole Opry star Mel Tillis and Take My Hand. My name is David Reed. This is WSM at Tonight. It was so great to have Pam Tillis on Heart of the Night on Monday, sitting down, having a great conversation with Nan Kelly and her husband, Charlie. And you don't want to miss out on the conversations like we had last night with Pam Tillis. Every Monday night, it's Heart of the Night with Nan Kelly. 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

That's Young Sheriff, Farron Young, and if you ain't loving, you ain't a living. My name is David Reed. This is WSM at Night. We are about 17 days away from brand new music from Grand Ole Opry star Don Williams. Epilogue, the Seller's Tapes, due out on May the 29th. You can go ahead and pre-order it right now wherever you prefer to get your music. There's some great vinyl pressings out there. One's available at DonWilliamsOfficial.com. Cracker Barrel will have another along with Barnes & Noble. But May the 29th, mark it on your calendar. Brand new music from the Gentle Giant. Here he is now. If Hollywood don't need you, baby, I still do. Told Burr Reynolds, we said, hey,

0: That's the song that Kenny Rogers would write after sharing a plane ride with Jesse Coulter and hearing her refer to Waylon as her sweet music man. He would take it to the top of the charts. Then Waylon would say, you know what? Since that song's about me, I think I'm just going to record it as well. My name is David Reed. This is WSM at Night. And speaking of Waylon, we are back tomorrow night with a Waylon Wednesday. Playing Waylon and all the Outlaws for you all night long tomorrow night. Hope you will meet me right back here at WSM Radio at 7 p.m. tomorrow. We will kick off a night full of the Outlaws. Until then, it's time for Willie to play me on home.
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1: The party's over, and tomorrow starts the same old thing again. 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
1: Hey, it's Charlie Matos on the Wednesday show. Highlight moments from Tuesday's Grand Ole Opry performance. Marty Stewart, Connie Smith, Mandy Barnett, Priscilla Block, George Burge, 49 Winchester, some of the highlights from Tuesday night. And a visit with singer-songwriter Clark Hill. He's a Florida native, but he was down in Muscle Shoals, Alabama, recording new music. Looking forward to visiting with Clark. We'll see you Wednesday morning. 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
4: Mild overnight tonight with a chance for a little bit more cloud cover on Wednesday. I'm WSMB4 First Alert meteorologist Bree Smith. A weak, very weak cold front will come through on Wednesday. It's not enough to bring us any real significant rain, maybe a passing shower, clouds and a little breezy. Drops us into the 70s for Thursday, and then we slingshot into very hot territory this weekend, looking at 90s Saturday, Sunday, Monday.
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6: Hello, everybody. This is Hal Durham. How about joining us at the Grand Ole Opry House in Nashville, Tennessee, for some good country music by the stars of the Grand Ole Opry? In a moment, the curtain will go up on Marty Robbins, Connie Smith, and our special guest from England, Pete Sayers. Now here's our star, Marty Robbins.

This young lady came to us on the Grand Ole Opry just a little over a year ago, and she has legions of fans all over the world now. We want you to make her welcome. She records for RCA Victor, and her name is Connie Smith.

0: Always a pleasure to welcome this gentleman to our show. And when you hear him talk, you'll know I won't have to tell you what country he hails from. He has a very interesting song tonight. He's going to tell you about it. Welcome to our show, Mr. Pete Sayers.
1: 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This song is all about a bloke that gets stuck down in the blooming underground, you see. And it goes something like this.

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6: NBC News Radio, I'm Jim Roop. President Trump says we'll see what happens with Iran as peace talks appear stalled. Before departing the White House for his state visit to China, he told reporters the U.S. will only make a good deal with Iran that benefits the American people. He said his team is discussing it on the long flight to China. Alligator Alcatraz could soon be shutting down. According to multiple reports, vendors hired to operate the immigration detention facility in South Florida's Everglades have been told by government officials that the facility will soon close. The 1,400 detainees still housed at the facility will reportedly be removed in the near future. Several regions of the U.S. are set to be gripped by a powerful weather system this week. The Pacific Northwest could get drenched by rounds of light to moderate rain until the end of the week. Meanwhile, a round of severe storms that could bring damaging hail and winds may impact residents in the Northeast and Mid-Atlantic. Jim Roop, NBC News Radio.
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Miranda Lambert and Chris Stapleton with A Song to Sing here on WSM Radio. Hey, it's Lexi Carter. I'll be here with you till 5 a.m. This is Late Nights with Lexi, and we've got some great country music.

To keep you company as we get through these late night hours together here on the radio home of the Grand Ole Opry. Reba, soon to be a grandma. You think they'll call her Meemaw? Time will tell. Here she is, the greatest man I never knew on WSM Radio.

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That's Billy Ray Cyrus, of course, and Busy Man on WSM Radio. I'm Lexi, keeping you company throughout these late night and early morning hours, depending on your perspective. Last night, we had 49 Winchester at the Opry, among others, of course, and they're nominated for an ACM Award, which is happening back in Vegas this weekend. Good luck to the guys. Here's 49 Winchester now with Make It Count on WSM Radio.

0: Ella Langley, Choose in Texas on WSM Radio. 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
4: Mild overnight tonight with a chance for a little bit more cloud cover on Wednesday. I'm WSMB4 First Alert meteorologist Bree Smith. A weak, very weak cold front will come through on Wednesday. It's not enough to bring us any real significant rain. Maybe a passing shower, clouds, and a little breezy. Drops us into the 70s for Thursday, and then we slingshot into very hot territory this weekend, looking at 90s Saturday, Sunday, Monday.

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0: One of my favorite songs from Brad Paisley. It's just funny, a little tongue-in-cheek, right? I'm going to miss her, the fishing song on WSM Radio. Hey, it's Lexi, and you can listen all week long for your chance to call in and win them before you can even buy them. 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Your next chance coming up Wednesday morning, that's this morning, later this morning at 7:20 with Coffee, Country, and Cody. That's our morning show. They'll be along later this morning, 5:30 till 10 here on WSM.
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2: Hey, it's Charlie Matos on the Wednesday show. 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Marty Stewart, Connie Smith, Mandy Barnett, Priscilla Block, George Burge, 49 Winchester, some of the highlights from Tuesday night. And a visit with singer-songwriter Clark Hill. He's a Florida native, but he was down in Muscle Shoals, Alabama, recording new music. Looking forward to visiting with Clark. We'll see you Wednesday morning. 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
5: NBC News Radio, I'm Tammy Trujillo. President Trump is optimistic about his official state visit to China. Before departing the White House, Trump said, quote, exciting things are going to happen when he meets with Chinese President Xi. China and Iran have a close strategic partnership, and Trump said he will have a long talk with Xi about Iran. Bed Bath & Beyond is making a comeback after filing for bankruptcy in 2023. It's set to return to 98 locations nationwide. They won't be standalone sites like before, but rather they'll be in existing Container Store locations. Former NBA player Jason Collins has died at the age of 47 after battling brain cancer. He became the first openly gay athlete to play in one of North America's 4 major professional sports leagues after coming out in a 2013 Sports Illustrated story. He retired in 2014 following a 13-year NBA career, including 8 years with the then New Jersey Nets. Tammy Trujillo, NBC News Radio.
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See who some of the big winners are. Lainey is nominated for 7 this year. Here she is, Lainey Wilson, Somewhere Over Laredo on WSM, the radio home of the Grand Ole Opry.

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Sometimes it's behind-the-scenes stuff. Sometimes it's things happening out and about here in Music City and at the Opry, of course. 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

0: Neon Moon from Brooks and Dunn. Such a great song. I'm Lexi Carter here on WSM Radio, and Thursday night, tomorrow night, is the final Opry Country Classic show of the spring season. 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
7: From the Springer Mountain Farms Weather Center, here's your first alert forecast.
8: Mild overnight tonight with a chance for a little bit more cloud cover on Wednesday. I'm WSMB4 First Alert meteorologist Bree Smith. A weak, very weak cold front will come through on Wednesday. It's not enough to bring us any real significant rain. Maybe a passing shower, clouds, and a little breezy. Drops us into the 70s for Thursday, and then we slingshot into very hot territory this weekend, looking at 90s Saturday, Sunday, Monday.

0: to know you, know you. Everything about you makes me want you, want you. Know what you're doing, baby, don't you, don't you?
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Hey there, it's Lexi Carter. So we're looking forward to the ACM Awards. It looks like we're going to just be talking about that all week long because it's one of the best award shows of the year, and all of our favorite artists will be performing or might even be nominated. I'm looking forward to the show. How about you? Here's Parker McCollum with To Be Loved By You on WSM.

0: He's out on tour this summer playing the stadiums worldwide. That is Grand Ole Opry star Luke Combs, Sleepless in a Hotel Room on WSM. 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

0: Winchester some of the highlights from Tuesday night. And a visit with singer-songwriter Clark Hill. He's a Florida native, but he was down in Muscle Shoals, Alabama, recording new music. 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We'll see you Wednesday morning. 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
6: NBC News Radio, I'm Tammy Trujillo. President Trump, quote, says we'll see what happens with Iran as peace talks appear to have ground to a halt. Before departing the White House for a state visit to China, Trump told reporters the U.S. will only make a good deal with Iran that benefits the American people. Trump has warned the ceasefire is on life support after he dismissed Iran's latest counterproposal to end the months-long war as garbage. A replacement for acting ICE director Todd Lyons has been selected. According to multiple reports, Dave Venturella will assume the role after Lyons leaves his post at the end of the month. Venturella is a longtime ICE official and former private prison executive. Pearl Jam's returning to the stage this fall. The Rock and Roll Hall of Famers will headline the Ohana Festival in Dana Point, California in September. This is Pearl Jam's first announced show since longtime drummer Matt Cameron departed the group last year. The Ohana Festival will take place September 25th through the 27th. Tammy Trujillo, NBC News Radio.
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1: I was toting my pack along the dusty Winnemucca Road when along came a semi with a high-end canvas-covered load. If you're going to Winnemucca Mac with me, you can ride. And so I climbed into the cab and then I settled down inside. He asked me if I'd seen a road with so much dust and sand, and I said, listen.

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1: From the Springer Mountain Farms Weather Center, here's your first alert forecast.
5: Mild overnight tonight with a chance for a little bit more cloud cover on Wednesday. I'm WSMB4 First Alert meteorologist Bree Smith. A weak, very weak cold front will come through on Wednesday. It's not enough to bring us any real significant rain. Maybe a passing shower, clouds, and a little breezy. Drops us into the 70s for Thursday, and then we slingshot into very hot territory this weekend, looking at 90s Saturday, Sunday, Monday.

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2: 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I'll just put my pants on and get on with the show now.
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0: Steve Warner and Garth Brooks. Katie Wants a Fast One. Such a fun song. And Steve was at the Opry over the weekend, celebrated his 30th anniversary as a member of the Grand Ole Opry. Garth was there and surprised him with a presentation of a really cool little memento to celebrate that 30-year anniversary. And it was quite the night. That's what we call an Opry moment. Get your tickets to see the show that made country music famous, the Grand Ole Opry, at Opry.com. No two shows are ever the same. And of course, if you can't make it to Music City, we'll bring the Opry to you. 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
5: NBC News Radio, I'm Mark Mayfield. President Trump is on the way to China to meet with Chinese President Xi Jinping. The meeting this week comes at a pivotal time in U.S.-China relations. China and Iran have a close strategic partnership, and China is Iran's largest trading partner. All systems are go so far with the test flight of SpaceX's most powerful rocket to date. Jim Roop reports.
6: The Starship V3 is the tallest rocket ever assembled and is set to make its first test flight May 19th after a successful launch rehearsal on Tuesday in South Texas. It's touted as the world's most powerful reusable rocket. Could be key to NASA's plan to return astronauts to the moon's surface and create a permanent moon base following the success of the Artemis II lunar mission. I'm Jim Roop.
5: And Conan O'Brien will be hosting the Oscars for a third time. Mark Mayfield, NBC News Radio.
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1: 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And the number's a hot one, the New Skinner Blues. 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

0: Lake Shelton on WSM Radio. Hey there, it's Lexi Carter, and Heart of the Night with Nan Kelly is every Monday night now from 7 until 10 here on WSM. 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
1: 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From the Springer Mountain Farms Weather Center, here's your first alert forecast.
7: Mild overnight tonight with a chance for a little bit more cloud cover on Wednesday. I'm WSMB4 First Alert meteorologist Bree Smith. A weak, very weak cold front will come through on Wednesday. It's not enough to bring us any real significant rain. Maybe a passing shower, clouds, and a little breezy. Drops us into the 70s for Thursday, and then we slingshot into very hot territory this weekend, looking at 90s Saturday, Sunday, Monday.

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Reba on WSM Radio. I was singing along to every word of that one. How about you? Got a request? Well, we'd love to hear from you. So let us know what you're up to and where you're listening from at WSMRadio.com. I'm Lexi Carter. This is Late Nights with Lexi. But as we approach the early morning hours, our time together will soon be coming to an end. But you can look forward to WSM's Bluegrass Breakfast that's coming up from 5 till 5:30 right here on WSM Radio.

0: 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Hey there, it's Lexi Carter. That about does it for me, but thanks so much for hanging with me throughout the overnights here in Music City and around the world too at WSMRadio.com. I hope you have a great day. Stick around. WSM's Bluegrass Breakfast is up next. 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
2: Hey, it's Charlie Matos on the Wednesday show. Highlight moments from Tuesday's Grand Ole Opry performance. Marty Stewart, Connie Smith, Mandy Barnett, Priscilla Block, George Burge, 49 Winchester, some of the highlights from Tuesday night. And a visit with singer-songwriter Clark Hill. He's a Florida native, but he was down in Muscle Shoals, Alabama, recording new music. Looking forward to visiting with Clark. We'll see you Wednesday morning. Coffee Country.

0: I'm Zach Bennett in for Bill Cody, and this is the Pure American Country Radio Minute. Looking back 12 years to 2014, it was on this date, May 13th, that Sturgill Simpson released Metamodern Sounds in Country Music. And this was one of those albums that felt important even without country radio behind it. See, Sturgill was doing something different, taking traditional country sounds and mixing them with philosophy, psychedelia, and a whole lot of stubborn independence. That could have turned a mess into the wrong hands. Instead, in the hands of Sturgill Simpson, it turned into one of the most talked about country albums of the entire decade. What made it matter is it stretched the genre without sounding like it was rejecting it. The record still had country bones. It just saw the world from a little stranger angle, if you will. For a lot of listeners, Metamodern Sounds in Country Music was proof that country could still be weird, smart, and deeply rooted all at once. With Sturgill Simpson, I'm Zach Bennett in for Bill Cody, and that's the Pure American Country Radio Minute.
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Santa sky. Driven up and down the coast a few times, London, Paris, paradise. But ain't got much memory of the scenes, come to think I missed them all. And damn,

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1: Nashville. NBC News Radio, I'm Mark Mayfield. President Trump is on the way to China to meet with Chinese President Xi Jinping. The meeting this week comes at a pivotal time in U.S.-China relations. China and Iran have a close strategic partnership, and China is Iran's largest trading partner. OpenAI CEO Sam Altman says he never promised co-founder Elon Musk that he would keep the artificial intelligence company a nonprofit. Here's Tammy Trujillo.
2: A federal trial has been going on in Oakland, California, after Musk sued Altman, claiming that the company was supposed to remain a nonprofit. Musk said earlier in the trial that changing the company's structure was tantamount to stealing a charity, and that $38 million he donated to OpenAI was misused for commercial purposes. Altman was on the stand Tuesday and testified he made no commitments to Musk. I'm Tammy Trujillo.
1: And plans could be in the works to close Florida's alligator Alcatraz. Mark Mayfield, NBC News Radio.
0: From George D. Hay.
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4: 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I'm Mike Terry. I'll be your host here this evening.
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5: Mild overnight tonight with a chance for a little bit more cloud cover on Wednesday. I'm WSMB4 First Alert meteorologist Bree Smith. A weak, very weak cold front will come through on Wednesday. It's not enough to bring us any real significant rain. Maybe a passing shower, clouds and a little breezy. Drops us into the 70s for Thursday, and then we slingshot into very hot territory this weekend, looking at 90s Saturday, Sunday, Monday.

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Howard and David, the Bellamy brothers. David Bellamy, a member of the Nashville Songwriters Hall of Fame. I hate to actually admit how old I was when I realized the double entendre with that song. Sometimes the light bulb just pops in your head. It's like, oh, I didn't see that part of it. Last time I saw them, they were the spotlight artists at Opry Country Classics. That was a few months ago. Tomorrow night, 7 o'clock at the Opry House, this guy is the spotlight artist at Opry Country Classics. This is Opry star Jamie Johnson, plus Opry star Keith Urban on the way as well.

to the sky. 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
4: NBC News Radio, I'm Michael Kastner. President Trump is optimistic about his official state visit to China before departing the White House yesterday. Trump said he expected to have a long talk about Iran with Chinese President Xi Jinping. Another topic expected to be on the table includes the future of Taiwan. A patient brought to Atlanta to be monitored after a hantavirus outbreak is testing negative. Two people were flown in Monday to be treated in the Communicable Diseases Unit at Emory Hospital. Both were aboard the MV Hondius cruise ship where the cluster outbreak was confirmed last month.
5: This ain't Texas.
4: The man accused of stealing Beyoncé's unreleased music last summer is going to prison. Kelvin Evans pleaded guilty Tuesday to several charges related to theft. Investigators say surveillance cameras captured Evans breaking into an SUV 2 days before Beyoncé's Atlanta stop on her Cowboy Carter tour. Michael Kastner, NBC News Radio.
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8: I'm WSMV4 First Alert meteorologist Stefano DiPietro. Another warm one today, upper 70s to near 80 this afternoon. Mixing clouds and sun. I can't say no to an isolated shower, but most of us will stay dry. Tonight will fall to the 40s, so it's a chilly start tomorrow. We stay in the 60s and low 70s in the afternoon, but it comes with plenty of sunshine. Friday will push back into the 80s. Mixed clouds and sun this weekend. We're near 90 Saturday, into the low 90s on Sunday. Keep an eye out for an isolated weekend shower, but most of the weekend stays dry.
9: Actually, a much warmer start to the morning than yesterday. I mean, quite a bit. Yesterday, I think we were about 48, 49 degrees. This morning on our Wednesday, it is 62 here in America's Music City.
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9: While our buddy Bill Cody taking some time off to get healthy, you can drop him a Get Well card if you'd like. I know a lot of folks have called and asked how he's doing. The address is really easy. Bill Cody, Grand Ole Opry House, 2804 Opryland Drive, Nashville, 37214. I think if you even just put Grand Ole Opry House, Nashville, it'll get there. Kind of like back in the day, Elvis, U.S. Army, he got the mail. But it's 2804 Opryland Drive, Nashville, 37214. Music on the way from Opry stars Alan Jackson and Keith Urban, and a rewind to the Opry stage, George Burge and Priscilla Block together from last night, the Grand Ole Opry.
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2: 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I said, can you do anything, anything at all for my voice? He said, yes, ma'am, I think we can.
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2: Y'all, I have a brand new song coming out this Friday, and it's not often that you get to debut a song at the Grand Ole Opry. I'm so proud of this song, and from the day we wrote it, there was one voice that I heard on it. And luckily, when I texted her the song and asked her if she'd be a part of it, she said, hell yes. So, y'all, will you welcome to the stage Miss Priscilla Block? We're going to play y'all a song for the first time ever. This is called You Ain't.
3: I'll try not to mess it up. All right, let's go.

0: one and only Miss Priscilla Block. Thank you so much for coming out here. Aubrey, God bless you guys. Thank you for an incredible night. Get on, say.
1: I love it when we get a debut like that on stage at the Opry. Congratulations on the new song coming out. It comes out this Friday, May 15th. You Ain't. Priscilla Block and George Birch. One more time for them, please.
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9: I'm Charlie Maddox. It's a beautiful Wednesday morning here on the Grand Ole Opry Plaza. It's kind of really cool to see the sunrise every morning here over the Opry House on the plaza from our Simply Superior Studios in the Acuff House. Music on the way from Eric Church, Opry star Lauren Elena, her latest with some help from Chase Matthew. A monumental day in the history of the Nitty Gritty Dirt Band. And they're going to be about 50 feet away from where I'm sitting right now tonight for the farewell tour. 60 years of dirt, all the good times. I'll tell you about that and some really cool history with the Nitty Gritty Dirt Band. But right now, this is our buddy Tracy Lawrence. He was just at the Ryman a few nights ago. And Wichita, Kansas, he is coming to see you tomorrow. Pasadena, Texas on Saturday. Here's Tracy.

Opera star Lauren Elena with some help from Chase Matthew on WSM. Next time we see Eric Church in Nashville, it'll be at Nissan Stadium, June the 27th, for the Alan Jackson Last Call, One More for the Road finale. 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

0: That's Eric Church. Again, he'll be at Nissan Stadium for the big Alan Jackson finale. And then a bunch of dates in July with some really cool openers. 49 Winchester, who were at the Opry last night, will be opening some shows. Corey Kent, Ernest as well. And he's got a three-night run at Red Rocks. That is one of my bucket list places to see a show. I know for a lot of artists, it's one of their bucket list places to play a show. And Eric Church has three sold-out nights coming up in July at Red Rocks. Memories with the Nitty Gritty Dirt Band coming up in just a little bit. Holly Thompson in the news. Stefano's forecast, that's up next.
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9: Good Wednesday morning. This is Holly Thompson with your WSMV4 news update. The legal fight over Tennessee's new congressional map is ramping up this morning as candidates face a major filing deadline this week. Democrats are asking a federal judge to temporarily block Tennessee's new congressional map before Friday's candidate qualifying deadline. Now, the newly approved map splits Shelby County into 3 congressional districts instead of keeping Memphis largely together in Tennessee's only black majority district. Democrats argue the map could dilute black voting power and create confusion for voters and candidates this close to the election. Republicans disagree, saying the map reflects population changes and conservative representation across the state. Now, hearing is scheduled for May 20th in Nashville, but Democrats are pushing for emergency action before Friday's deadline. Experts say hackers are right now making use of AI to find some new ways to attack your phones and your tablets. That's why Apple is now urging iPhone and iPad users, make sure you update your device to keep them safe. Apple says the iOS 26.5 versions address a lengthy list of security flaws. And today, there is a massive food giveaway. This is for Metro Public School families. The district says all students and families are welcome no matter what Metro school you attend. There are 2 locations for food box pickup. Families can stop by Napier Elementary, that's from 10 to noon, or Two Rivers Middle from 1 to 3. There are 2 more food box pickups scheduled for Thursday. The district says this is their last food giveaway of this school year. You can follow updates on these stories and the latest on your first alert forecast. It's all in the WSMV4 News app. From the WSMV4 Newsroom, I'm Holly Thompson.
1: 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From the Springer Mountain Farms Weather Center, here's your first alert forecast.
10: I'm WSMV4 First Alert meteorologist Stefano DiPietro. Another warm one today, upper 70s to near 80 this afternoon. More clouds mix in at times and maybe an isolated shower, but most of us stay dry. Tonight, chillier. We're down to the 40s again by tomorrow morning.
0: Actually, a beautiful start to the morning. A little warmer than expected. Yesterday, we were in the 40s, but today, 63 degrees. Lots of sunshine here on the Grand Ole Opry Plaza. The Braves, they started their three-game series with the Cubbies last night at Truist Park with a 5-2 win. Grant Holmes and three Atlanta relievers combine on a one-hitter. The only run for Chicago, the only hit, I should say, was a homer by Alex Bregman. Austin Riley and Mike Yastrzemski had home runs for Atlanta. Game two of that series tonight at 6:15. One bad injury note for the Braves, though, they have placed catcher Sean Murphy on the injured list with a broken finger on his left hand. Pretty hard to catch 100-mile-an-hour fastballs with a broken finger. He could miss up to 8 weeks. Another great pitching performance from Pirates ace Paul Skeens. Went eight innings, allowed only two hits as the Pirates beat the Rockies 3-1. Skeens' ERA down to 1.98. Dodgers superstar Shohei Ohtani broke out of a slump. He hit a home run last night, his first in 11 games. But the Dodgers didn't break out of their slump. They're still not playing great ball. The Giants beat them again 6-2. The Nashville Sounds started their six-game homestand against the Iowa Cubs with a 9-3 win. The Sounds pounded out 13 hits in the ballgame. Our very own Zach Bennett was at the public address yesterday doing the PA, and I think Zach is still undefeated as the PA announcer for the Nashville Sounds. They'll play again tonight at 6:35. We'll go through all the NBA and NHL playoff action in about 20 minutes. That's sports.

That is Diamond Rio. They are Grand Ole Opry stars. And tonight at the Opry House, it's going to be really special. The Nitty Gritty Dirt Band. All the good times, the farewell tour, 60 years of dirt. Special guests tonight will include Susie Boggess, Allison Brown, Jerry Douglas, Kathleen Edwards will all be there. I think there are still a few tickets available. You can go to Opry.com to get all the info. But here's the cool thing about this 60-year celebration. It was 60 years ago tonight. They got paid to play music for the very first time. The Paradox Coffee House in Orange County, California. The original lineup, Jeff Hanna, Jimmy Fadden, Bruce Kunkel, Ralph Barr, Les Thompson, and Jackson Browne. So to celebrate 60 years, got to play some Nitty Gritty Dirt Band music for you.

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0: He'll be doing some dates opening for Eric Church. That is Corey Kent in This Heart on America's Country Station, WSM. Happy birthday to one of the great songwriters in Music City, USA. Alan Shamblin is 67 years old today. And just a few of the Alan Shamblin big hits. I Can Make You Love Me, Bonnie Raitt. That song is in the Grammy Hall of Fame, by the way. Mackie Rose and Vince Gill do a great version of that, by the way. It's just, it's such a tug on the heartstrings song anyway, right? Don't Laugh at Me, Mark Wills. That's another, boy, he just like specializes in the ones that make you cry a little bit. Walked on Water for Randy Travis. Thinking Problem, I Must Admit. That's David Ball. If you couldn't tell from my rendition of it. Where the Blacktop Ends, Life's a Dance, Walk on Faith. Those are all Alan Shamblin songs. But I read the whole list, and I let Annie Nye pick our Alan Shamblin song to celebrate his 67th birthday.
1: Happy birthday.
0: Yeah, and this one kind of makes sense. Because of all of those, this one may be the most all of those of all of those. Wrote this with his buddy Tom Douglas. This is Miranda Lambert. CMA, ACM, Nashville Songwriters Association Song of the Year back in 2010.

0: Celebrating Alan Shamblin's 67th birthday today. A member of the Nashville Songwriters Hall of Fame, Grammy nominated, ACM CMA Award winner. And of course, that was Miranda Lambert, a song he wrote with Tom Douglas. Not only was my version of David Ball's Thinking Problem like bad, I didn't even get the opening lyrics right. So.
1: Yeah. Classic
0: yeah.
1: Charles.
0: Yeah. I was close in the ballpark.
1: Were you?
0: No, not really. Let's just let David sing it. Another one from the Alan Shamblin catalog.
2: Yeah.

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1: Nobody does anything better.
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8: NBC News Radio, I'm Michael Kastner. President Trump is expecting good results from his official state visit to China. Before departing the White House for his trip, Trump said exciting things are going to happen when he meets with Chinese President Xi Jinping. China and Iran have a close strategic partnership, and Trump said he doesn't think China needs to intervene in the war. According to multiple reports, Dave Venturella will become the new acting ICE director after Todd Lyons leaves his post at the end of this month. Lyons has led the agency since March of last year, and his last day will be May 31st. His replacement is a longtime ICE official and former private prison executive. Grammy-winning rapper and singer Queen Latifah and country star Riley Green are joining The Voice. They've been tapped as new coaches, joining veteran coaches Adam Levine and Kelly Clarkson for the new season in September. Michael Kastner, NBC News Radio.
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3: 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From the Springer Mountain Farms Weather Center, here's your First Alert forecast.
11: I'm WSMV for First Alert meteorologist Stefano DiPietro. Another warm one today, upper 70s to near 80 this afternoon. Mixing clouds and sun. I can't say no to an isolated shower, but most of us will stay dry. Tonight will fall to the 40s, so it's a chilly start tomorrow. We stay in the 60s and low 70s in the afternoon, but it comes with plenty of sunshine. Friday will push back into the 80s. Mixed clouds and sun this weekend. We're near 90 Saturday, into the low 90s on Sunday. Keep an eye out for an isolated weekend shower, but most of the weekend stays dry.
12: Tell you what, it is a really beautiful start to the morning here, and a lot warmer than yesterday. It was 49 at this time yesterday. It's 63 right now in America's Music City. Let's start sports with some basketball. NBA playoffs, big night for the Spurs last night. They crushed Minnesota 126-97. Wemby, Victor Wembanyama with 27 points and 17 rebounds. The Spurs now lead that series 3-2. Tonight, game 5 between the Pistons and the Cavs in Detroit. One very sad note from the NBA. Memphis Grizzlies forward Brandon Clark has died at the age of 29. He was found dead at his home in California after a possible drug overdose. He was a first-round pick 7 years ago after playing his college ball at Gonzaga. In the NHL playoffs, the Sabres have evened their series with the Montreal Canadiens at 2 games apiece. Buffalo with a 3-2 win, and Vegas picks up an overtime win over Anaheim as the Golden Knights now lead that series 3-2. And the Braves started a 3-game series with the Cubbies last night, and Atlanta with a 5-2 win. And that's sports.
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12: We're going to rewind to the stage of the Grand Ole Opry, about 50 feet away from where Kelly Sutton wrapped up a post-show Q&A and acoustic performance with 49 Winchester about 7 hours ago. We'll do that in just a little bit. And happy birthday to Morgan Wallen. He is 33 years old today. I thought we'd take you back. Hard to believe this song is almost a decade old, but I think it's the first time you heard him on the radio.

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0: 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Thank you.
1: Coffee, Country, and Cody.
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0: saddle. He's going to be back in the saddle, but not at ACM Awards. He's actually playing that night. Is he in Wisconsin that night?
1: I think so. I think he's in Green Bay. Yeah.
0: I think so, too. So we won't be seeing him in Las Vegas. However, we will be seeing Kim Moore at the Grand Ole Opry. It's coming up June 11th.
2: Thursday night.
0: Ooh.
2: Yeah.
0: Tickets at opry.com. And you're going to do something with him after the show?
2: Yeah. Chance to hang out and do something acoustic afterwards. I love those.

0: Kip Moore, crazy one more time. Yeah, you know the crazy thing about Kip Moore is he goes to like Brazil and sells out these massive venues.
1: Cody Johnson.
0: Cody Johnson was talking about Kip Moore.
1: He was like, I will go to South Africa with you.
0: Yes.
1: And open for you in this stadium.
0: Isn't that great? I really hope that does happen.
1: Me too. I think that'd be so fun.
0: Best Kip Moore show I ever saw was in the caverns.
1: Ooh.
0: They took us to the caverns and it was like a bus trip. So it was a bunch of, you know, music journalist people. And we all went down on a bus, which getting to the caverns on a bus was treacherous because it's a very windy back road. Yeah, that wasn't fun. But once we got there, hearing him in that setting was magical.
1: I'm sure.
0: Oh, it was so very good. So looking forward to seeing him back on the stage of the Opry.
2: Okay, so I'm curious. One of you, maybe probably both of you, but one of you for sure, I think we'll know this. Where is Elm?
0: Elm, Tennessee?
2: No, Elm, Nashville, the venue. Because that's where he's playing like the Wednesday of CMA Music Fest. He's not doing anything CMA officiated, but that official, but that's where he's playing. It's off of Fifth Avenue on John Lewis.
1: Oh, I'm seeing it now.
2: No. Yeah, it's a beautiful old house or beautiful old historic structure.
1: It's legit across the street from like my old house. And I had never heard of it.
2: Yeah.
0: I'm trying to look.
2: It looks pretty amazing.
1: It does look
0: You know what? That was...
2: It used to be something?
0: It was it had a different name because I saw Randy Houser there and it was phenomenal. The acoustics in it are really, really good. But yeah, they must have just renamed it because I've never seen... I've seen the building and I know exactly where it is, but...
1: Oh,
0: right. Yeah. You know where it's at now. Look at it.
1: Yep.
0: I could probably see
1: it from my old apartment window.
0: Yes.
1: Yeah.
0: It was like
1: That's crazy.
0: Mm-hmm. And I have been in there multiple times for different things. And it is wide open.
2: Used to be the Elm Street Methodist Church.
0: Right.
2: Mm-hmm. Yeah. Mm-hmm.
0: Yeah.
1: I know exactly where that is.
0: So
1: cool.
0: The acoustics built in there, it's really, really pretty.
1: Yeah.
0: So
1: cool.
2: Well, that is his album release night.
0: Awesome. Oh, leave it to Kip. He's the coolest. Like, he's definitely always marching to his own drum, but he's always got like these cool venues or cool projects or like, oh, I just sold out in Brazil. Mm-hmm. You know, just randomness. I love it.
2: I remember in the Zoom years, he joined us like from the side of a mountain and somehow had enough cell signal to do the Zoom with us in 2020.
0: Probably about the same time I did an interview with him, and he was in a house in Kentucky somewhere and was about to go rock climbing and literally had the gear on.
2: Mm-hmm.
0: And he goes, "You're my last interview. I'm sorry. I'm coming in with this gear on." And I said, "You know, I expect nothing less from you, Kip Moore.
2: There you go.
0: I expect nothing less.
2: Got to be prepared."
0: First time I ever interviewed him was at Carl Black Chevrolet. He had something about a truck, I believe. Was that it? Yeah, that was the big hit.
2: That was the first big one.
0: And he was performing it on the tailgate of a truck in the parking lot of Carl Black Chevrolet. And
1: you know what I love?
0: It's so funny. I distinctly remember that.
1: That Carl Black Chevrolet has such... like
0: connections
1: distinct
0: to yeah.
1: because you had that experience.
0: Uh-huh.
1: I had a Carl Black Chevrolet experience in Orlando because they're everywhere. They have like multiple dealerships everywhere. Mine was with FGL in 2014.
2: Oh, early.
0: So
1: And they played a parking lot show with trucks around. And then they did like this meet and greet on the inside and it was like a whole thing. And I remember there were just a bunch of UCF like sorority girls there. That's like what I distinctly remember. And I had gone back from Nashville and I was like chuckling because you would think that the Beatles were there. It was insane.
0: Right? I was trying to see. I know I have a picture somewhere in my vast bank of all of the pictures that I have saved. I was trying to see if I could find a date on it, but... yeah, it was way in the way back.
2: If you've lived in Nashville long enough, Dan Walters and Rivergate Toyota. I cannot say Toyota. Yeah. Toyota will come to mind, too, because that was every Saturday. He'd be live at Rivergate. And I think they really were live. I think they had a crew down there. So
0: was he the one that said, I'll trade for anything that doesn't eat.
2: No, that's our buddy. Bates Ford, who does a lot of stuff with the Wilson County Fair.
0: Yeah,
2: yeah. Tony Bates.
0: Basically,
2: I'll trade for anything that doesn't eat.
0: I'll trade for anything that doesn't eat. So, like, I'm not going to trade for a horse or a mule, but everything else, bring it on.
1: Isn't that funny how there's like things that you remember about specifically car commercials?
0: Okay, let's dive into that. What is a commercial you remember from your region? That like it's got to be regional, right? But there was a commercial that stood out from your region that immediately anybody that grew up with you, you guys would say it and somebody would pop off.
1: I have to say though real quick about that's how I knew Kelly the very first time I ever met Kelly. We were just talking about this on the plane, I think, on the way back from Stagecoach. I said, when I met you 10 years ago.
0: Yeah.
1: My friend introduced me, and I was like, that's the girl from the 50 floor commercial.
2: Mm-hmm. It's crazy.
0: Do you remember that?
2: No, I do. It's crazy to remember people from.
0: And he's like, what are you even talking about?
3: No, you guys have told this story before. You can do the commercial still.
0: Yeah. 877-50-floor. Pick up the phone. We'll be knocking at your door.
1: Mm-hmm. And I was like, I see her on TV. She's on the 50 floor commercial. And it's just so funny because I'll never forget that you were in a commercial.
2: Well, if you've done enough things, it is interesting where along the path people will find you.
0: Sure.
2: Like my neighbor Sharon watches a lot, and she goes, you're working with that Kelly Sutton. I love her. I've been watching her for years, but where would I have seen her? And I go, well, most recently at Channel 4. She goes, oh, I hate Channel 4. No, definitely not Channel 4. I said, well, for years with Charlie Chase, Fox 17.
0: That was it. So, oh, my gosh.
3: My dad recently sent me that video of from the New Girl cast, and he sent it to me, and you were, you know how they take those videos and they just circle the internet for so long, and you were cut out of it.
0: Oh,
3: and he sends
0: it
3: to me because we love New Girl, and I was like, did you know that's Kelly? And he was like, that's so crazy that you say that, because I thought that sounded just like Kelly Sutton. And I was like, yeah, that's her. And he was like, the comments are like hyping her up. I'm like, I know.
0: I love it. Okay, so best local commercial that you can remember. Give us a call, 615-737-9650. And here's a little teaser. Hey, you'll remember if you were around here long enough.
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5: Good Wednesday morning. This is Holly Thompson with your WSMV4 News Update. The legal fight over Tennessee's new congressional map is ramping up this morning as candidates face a major filing deadline this week. Democrats are asking a federal judge to temporarily block Tennessee's new congressional map before Friday's candidate qualifying deadline. Now, the newly approved map splits Shelby County into three congressional districts instead of keeping Memphis largely together in Tennessee's only black majority district. Democrats argue the map could dilute black voting power and create confusion for voters and candidates this close to the election. Republicans disagree, saying the map reflects population changes and conservative representation across the state. Now, hearing is scheduled for May 20th in Nashville, but Democrats are pushing for emergency action before Friday's deadline. Experts say hackers are right now making use of AI to find some new ways to attack your phones and your tablets. That's why Apple is now urging iPhone and iPad users, make sure you update your device to keep them safe. Apple says the iOS 26.5 versions address a lengthy list of security flaws. And today, there is a massive food giveaway. This is for Metro Public School families. The district says all students and families are welcome no matter what Metro school you attend. There are two locations for food box pickup. Families can stop by Napier Elementary, that's from 10 to noon, or Two Rivers Middle from 1 to 3. There are two more food box pickups scheduled for Thursday. The district says this is their last food giveaway of this school year. You can follow updates on these stories and the latest on your first alert forecast. It's all in the WSMV4 News app. From the WSMV4 Newsroom, I'm Holly Thompson.
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13: I'm WSMV4 First Alert Meteorologist Stefano DiPietro. Another warm one today, upper 70s to near 80 this afternoon. More clouds mix in at times and maybe an isolated shower, but most of us stay dry. Tonight, chillier. We're down to the 40s again by tomorrow morning.
0: Oh, I wish we'd just stay warm like this. It's 66 degrees right now and on our way to a high of 82. Here's sports with Charlie Matos.
2: Well, we'll start with some baseball. The Braves started their three-game series with the Cubbies last night at Truist Park. 5-2 Atlanta win. Grant Holmes and three relievers combined on a one-hitter. Now, for the Cubs, the one hit was a home run, Alex Bregman. But Austin Riley and Mike Yastrzemski hit home runs for Atlanta. Of course, Yastrzemski's a Vandy alum. Game two of that series, 6:15 tonight. One bad injury note for the Braves. Sean Murphy going to be gone at least, well, maybe 8 weeks. Broken finger in his left hand. It's so different sports. Broken finger in your left hand, you might miss a play. If you're a lineman in the NFL, maybe a play. You probably play through it. But you can't catch a 100-mile-an-hour fastball with a broken finger on your left hand. Another great pitching outing for Pirates ace Paul Skeens. Eight innings, allowed only two hits. His ERA is down to 1.98. Pittsburgh beat the Rockies 3-1. Shohei Ohtani's finally breaking out of a little slump. First home run in 11 games, but the Dodgers are still slumping. They lost to the Giants 6-2, and the Sounds started their six-game homestand with the Iowa Cubs with a 9-3 win. I believe our Zach Bennett is still undefeated as their public address announcer.
12: This is WSM's Coffee, Country, and Cody.
0: All right, we're going to the phone lines this morning. Who am I talking to?
14: Elaine Sledge.
0: Hi, good morning.
3: Hey, Elaine.
14: Good morning.
0: Okay, Elaine, what's your favorite local, regional commercial that you remember?
14: Well, when you did the hay, that's Tom Grant.
0: It sure is. D.T. McCall and Sons.
14: Yes.
0: Do you remember seeing those?
14: No, Tom, for years.
0: For years. Years and years. And, you know, they still run commercials and they still do the hay at the end.
14: That's cool.
0: I know.
2: Hopefully he's still getting a check.
0: I hope. Well, you know, it's live. They will do it at the end. So, yeah, D.T. McCall and Sons, a furniture place around here. They've got local places in Carthage, Lafayette, Lebanon, and there's another one. Because they used to sponsor our show when I was on Fox 17.
14: Well, they've been on the Ralph Emery Show for years, and then I'm with you all on Fox 17, too. Because that's when I first met you, was when I came to see Tom at Channel 17.
0: Oh, my gosh, that's right. Elaine, we go back. We got history.
14: We do.
0: I love talking to Elaine Sledge, and I remember, man, seeing her when she walked in to meet Tom Grant when we were at Fox 17.
2: She was one of our winners for WSM Night just a few nights ago.
0: Oh,
2: here at the Opry.
0: So good. Well, we have a chance to make somebody else a winner because we're giving away tickets to the Warren Treaty.
2: Win them before you can buy them.
0: This is good. They go on sale this Friday. This is for Sunday, September 13th at the Ryman Auditorium. If you want to go see the Warren Treaty, give us a call right now. 615-737-9650. 615-737-9650. Two tickets to see the Warren Treaty September 13th. You can win them before you can buy them right here on WSM.

0: to go see the Warren Treaty?
1: I certainly do.
0: Amazing. Okay. What's your name?
1: Jonathan Bryant.
0: Hi, Jonathan. Where are you calling us from?
1: Antioch.
0: Okay. This is for September 13th.
1: Yes.
0: You're going to go see them at the Mother Church, the Ryman Auditorium. That's going to be a special night. You know they're going to bring a bunch of guests up, too.
1: Yes, absolutely.
0: Okay, so since you're in Antioch, do you remember a commercial that you can think of from your childhood that was maybe a regional commercial?
1: Well, I didn't live here in my childhood.
0: Oh, where did you live?
1: West Virginia.
0: Was there one growing up there for a local place?
1: Jim Walter Holmes.
0: Did it have a jingle?
1: Yes, it did. It went, Bonnie Lou would say, "You go out and buy Jim Walter's home today, okay? Okay."

0: Country, and Cody.
1: And I'm going to turn up my hearing aid so I don't miss it.
0: Presented in part by Hemisphere Coffee Roasters.
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4: Okay, we've gone down the rabbit hole of famous local or regional commercials.
5: It's bad. There's so many good ones.
4: So many good ones. So here locally, you know, I said, hey, and of course, Elaine Sledge knew exactly what I was talking about. D.T. McCall & Sons. They've been around this market for years. They were a huge supporter of Ralph Emery's show when it was a local show here. And there were so many things that went along with that. They did lawnmower races, outhouse races, the chalk toss, which this guy would like throw a piece of chalk and then catch it in his pocket. Like, yeah, there was a whole lot that went along with it. Very kitschy. What did you think it was?
6: Like, I thought like Native American is where my brain went with Choctaw.
7: No, that's the name of my high school.
6: The chalk toss.
4: No, it was the chalk toss.
7: That's really funny, because that is literally the name of my high school.
6: What was the nickname?
7: We were the Choctahatchee Indians.
6: Really? Okay. Yeah.
4: Oh, that's
7: the big green Indians, which.
6: Yeah. I still can't say Guardians, by the way. I just say Cleveland.
7: Me either. And I have found so much vintage stuff.
6: With the old Chief Wahoo?
7: Yeah, and I'm like, ugh. Yeah.
6: Oh, wait, was he Wahoo or was the Braves Chief Wahoo?
7: No, Cleveland. Wahoo, Cleveland. Okay. Yeah, right, yeah. But. It made me think in Orlando, which I've been over here trying to find the video because there's so many of them, but it was a appliance company called Appliance Direct.
4: Mm-hmm. Oh, okay.
7: And I just showed you a clip of the commercial. Man is wearing an eye patch.
4: Yes.
7: There's another random woman who we don't know how they are. Are they coworkers? Are they married? We don't know.
4: Okay.
7: She's wearing a knee brace.
4: Sure.
7: And they're always slamming their hands on the top of the... like they're slamming washers and dryers closed.
4: Something
7: they're
4: is always the side getting of the slammed. Bill.
7: But he would say like, you know, world's lowest prices. Appliance Direct. Like everybody would yell. And then the commercials though would be like 3 to 4 minutes long.
4: So they were like infomercials.
7: They were like infomercials. But if you, it's kind of hard to explain. That's why I'm trying to find a video. But it's edited like different 30-second commercials for like 3 minutes.
4: Oh my god!
7: So it's very, it kind of puts you in a trance and you just sit there and watch it and you're like, I've been watching this for 10 minutes now, like what am I doing,
4: right? But then you were invested.
7: And then I mean, everybody knows Appliance Direct. If you're in Orlando, like, you know, you can see the man in your head. You can see the logo.
4: It's crazy how some of the strangest commercials just cut through. Like, you,
7: that's why
4: you
7: they
4: remember
7: do.
4: Them. You remember the jingle that mm-hmm. goes along with it. Jonathan called us earlier and was telling us about the one when she was like, "Buy a house, okay? Okay."
7: I mean, mm-hmm. it turns into like a vocal stem.
4: It's a vocal stem.
7: You start to do that.
4: You're yeah. so right.
7: But we were just talking. Was it you and I talking about Bart Durham?
4: The Bart Durham commercials are pretty famous.
7: Because when I moved here,
4: yeah,
7: mm-hmm. Before I moved here, like the year before I moved here, my friend lived here and she worked for Vanderbilt. So she would get up and leave early, early in the morning. Mm-hmm. But her day was done early. So I would often be at her house and she had like antenna cable.
4: Yeah.
6: That oh.
7: So that's yeah. that's why I was saying I would see the 54 commercial all the time yeah. with you on it. And Bart Durham, I would go home to Orlando and I'm like, mm-hmm. Nashville has these commercials and there's this lawyer.
4: To describe it for everyone who's listening that doesn't know what we're talking about. So Bart Durham was an injury law attorney here in town.
6: Is, I think. I think the firm is still.
4: Firm his is son still is here. Doing it. Yeah, right? Blair yeah. is his yeah. son. I know yeah. his son. But Bart famously decided he was going to make his commercials like soap operas.
7: Mm-hmm. Correct.
4: And there was a season where the commercials were cliffhangers. Like there was a whole commercial he did where it's a bunch of really, you know, young 20 somethings on a boat and they're having fun on the water and then something happens and it just says to be continued. And I'm like, Bart, it's a commercial. What are you doing? But we were invested and we're still
7: it's
4: talking
7: true.
4: About
7: we're
4: it.
7: Still talking about it.
6: I give all my injury accident money to Lubell Glenn.
7: Yes, Lubell Glenn was the other one.
6: That's my man.
4: Let us know what commercials you remember. Give us a call, 615-737-9650.
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11: NBC News Radio, I'm Michael Kastner. President Trump has arrived in Beijing today, where he's set to meet with Chinese leader Xi Jinping on Thursday. His visit comes as the war in Iran continues, although major combat operations have been halted due to a temporary ceasefire. China is Iran's biggest trading partner. The World Health Organization says there are no signs of the start of a wider hantavirus outbreak. According to the WHO, there have been 11 cases reported, with 9 of those being confirmed. All cases are among passengers and crew of the hantavirus-infected cruise ship, where 3 people died. Lady Gaga is releasing her highly anticipated concert film. The Grammy-winning performer's film, Apple Music Live, Lady Gaga Mayhem Requiem, will be released on Apple Music on Thursday at 11 p.m. Eastern. Michael Kastner, NBC News Radio.
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12: I'm WSMV4 First Alert meteorologist Stefano DiPietro. Another warm one today, upper 70s to near 80 this afternoon. Mixing clouds and sun. I can't say no to an isolated shower, but most of us will stay dry. Tonight will fall to the 40s, so it's a chilly start tomorrow. We stay in the 60s and low 70s in the afternoon, but it comes with plenty of sunshine. Friday will push back into the 80s. Mixed clouds and sun this weekend. We're near 90 Saturday, into the low 90s on Sunday. Keep an eye out for an isolated weekend shower, but most of the weekend stays dry.
4: All right, we are in the 60s right now. Looking beautiful outside. Here's Charlie Mattis with a look at sports.
6: We'll start with NBA playoff action last night and a big win for San Antonio. They went home and beat Minnesota pretty easily, 126-97. Wemby with a big night, 27 points, 17 rebounds. So the Spurs lead 3-2 there. Tonight, game 5 between the Pistons and the Cavaliers in Detroit. One very sad note, though. Grizzlies forward Brandon Clark has passed away at the age of 29, found dead at his home in California, apparently a drug overdose. First round pick, 7 years ago after playing his college ball at Gonzaga. NHL Stanley Cup playoffs, the Buffalo Sabres even their series with Montreal with a 3-2 win, and Vegas beats Anaheim in overtime, and the Golden Knights lead that 3-2. That's sports.
13: Bill Cody in the morning, WSM. This is Coffee Country and Cody.
4: We are going down memory lane this morning. Come on in and join us, everybody. It's Coffee Country and Cody. We are inside the Simply Superior studio here at the Acuff House on the Opry Plaza. Amber Anderson is here. That's Annie Nye. Charlie Mattis. Jeff Roberts is upstairs. I'm Kelly Sutton. And we are talking about favorite local commercials that you remember from when you were a kid or just growing up. If you have a favorite commercial, let us know, because we have found some gems.
7: I mean, in a lot of them, I've realized that I've discovered them from like social media or things that have gone kind of viral. Mm-hmm. They're like old, but I love a local commercial. I love local news and I love a local commercial.
4: Well, when you get a good one and it sticks with you, it's so funny. Like Annie is talking about stuff that she grew up with that we don't know, but it's still in your head. Oh, I can remember there was a full theme song for Wave TV. Like the news, they had a full-length theme song that was produced, and it was like Kentuckiana, Welcome to Kentuckiana, and did a whole commercial for it, like just for the news.
7: Yeah.
4: It was promoting it, but I could probably remember like the verses of it.
7: Yeah.
4: You know, your Kentuckiana's news channel, and I'm like, oh, I remember like, this, like... That
14: the jingles are the best.
7: The jingles are solid.
14: Johnson's Toyota, Johnson's Toyota. And it was just a guy who put his whole family in the commercial, and he had like 10 kids. Right? And his last name was Johnson, and he sold Toyotas.
4: We have the Mattress King here. He used to have the whole family in there, but now they're not in the commercials anymore. So I don't know exactly what happened.
14: They must
4: have
14: sold their business.
7: Or they're aged out.
4: You know. The kids are like,
7: mattresses? Kids are like, we're not going to be your commercial anymore, Dad. I'm 45.
4: You gotta pay us now, Dad. Mm-hmm. Tell us more about it.
6: Or he could be like the dad that Aaron Weber found had at Goodwill that said number one dad.
4: Oh, there's like, only
6: the
4: two
6: best
4: reasons.
6: Case scenario is he's dead. The worst case is sell a number one dad hat.
7: Well, I'm over here trying to find the Appliance Direct commercial from Orlando because it's solid.
4: So we've got that coming. I remember one from Indianapolis. It's a little sensitive, but it is really funny. Don's Guns.
6: Oh, that's what I'm talking about.
4: Don's right Guns. Yeah. Full-on commercial. And if I said that to anybody that grew up with me in that area, they would tell me exactly what the catchphrase was. I don't want to give it away.
7: I'm going to do a test. I'm going to text my college group chat, and I'm going to say, when I say Appliance Direct, what do you think about?
4: That's perfect.
7: I'll see what they say.
4: There's also an incredible one that I remember that's from Montgomery.
7: Oh, yeah.
4: And it's gone viral, and I'm sure a lot of you probably know it, but there's a flea market in Montgomery, and it's just like a mini mall. So we're going to roll down memory lane for all of this and more. It's all coming up. Also, Clark Hill is coming in to talk to us in just a few minutes. New singles, Pray for Rain and Hell of a Heartbeat, are both out. So we're going to get all the scoop on that and more, and we're going to rewind to the stage of the Grand Ole Opry. Right now, it's Ben Fuller with If I Got Jesus.

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7: We're hanging out with Clark Hill this morning. We were just talking about regional commercials. Florida guy.
8: Yep.
7: So you had some that were coming to mind, but you said the one commercial that really stuck out to you was a radio commercial.
8: Yes. It was like constant radio commercials, though. It was just the station.
7: And okay.
8: So it was, we always called it Rock 104. It was 103.7.

0: with so like so many memories associated with that. And
1: what did the commercial sound like? Oh wait, do we have it? You've got some of it.
2: Oh, was it gosh. Rock 104?
0: It was. It was like big, that whole, like, it was that voice, and it's just like, I don't even know. It was probably some, like, I almost said something mean. It was probably some little tiny student that had that voice where it's like a big guy like me sounds like a girl, and then he's like Rock 104. You're like, oh, what in the world?
1: Who is that? Yeah. That's amazing. Yeah. Well, congratulations on the new stuff, man.
0: Thank you. Thank
1: this
0: you.
1: Is really cool. I got to see you last night at the Opry for like 5 seconds. Yeah. How many times have you been in and around the Opry,
0: so
1: would you say?
0: That's probably my fifth or sixth time.
1: Okay.
0: It's my first time since I don't know, I hate calling it comeback, but like since my return to music. So it's my first time since COVID.
1: Okay.
0: So it's always so special. I was telling some people last night, it's like I'm definitely a big visionary and a big dreamer. I have so many dreams, but it's like I think that's the one that's not, I don't think you can classify it as a dream. You're just like, that's the standard. Like, that's where you get to, and that's your career, and that's what you stake it on. And I think we were sitting around talking, we're just like, it, even after you do it the first time, it feels the same every time, if not even more intense. Like, for a personality like me, like, I know it will.
1: Yeah.
0: So every time I go, I'm just like, oh, my God, this is amazing. So
1: that's awesome. So talk to us about growing up in Florida. What were you listening to? What were the influences?
0: Yeah, so, I mean, my big influences were definitely Southern rock. I had a lot of different influences. The most prominent thing musically for me is probably just the Southern rock genre in general, which is why I lean that way, especially where I'm at in my career now. I lean that way a lot more, where it's just like the storytelling of Southern rock. I mean, if you were to Google Southern rock, the definition, it's going to come up and it's going to tell you it was a mixture of blues, rock and roll. You know, English rock was so big at the time, and then gospel and country. And I think those are all huge things for me. It's like, I don't even have to know who the artist is. Those are things that I kind of lean into. Mm-hmm. I didn't really listen to a ton of country music. I mean, I definitely knew it. And I mean, I have those influences, but it wasn't what I was listening to. I think I always listened to Southern rock. And then my high school days, being a football player, I had a lot of R&B and hip hop influences of the, you know, like I graduated high school in 04. Mm-hmm. So like the millennial change, music was really cool at the time, where you still had some older influences that were popular, and then you had some new age coming in. So I had a lot of cool things, but then also the gospel influence of around being around my football teammates. You know, I mean, being from the South, it's really easy to tell you like what the football team's made up of. So I would go to church with like one of their grandmas on a Sunday, and I would experience a different type of worship and a different type of sound. Mm-hmm. And I always wanted to emulate that. I mean, I don't think I can, but I like spiritually I want to, because it just, it feels so right. And then my biggest one, even though this has nothing to do with Florida, is like, I mean, I talk about it all the time. I'm a huge Elvis Presley fan.
1: Oh, okay.
3: Well, like, what you described is exactly how he described his music in 1955.
0: Yeah.
3: And I mean, like, so little has, it's crazy, 5-6 decades later, it's the same influences.
0: I it's funny because I don't shy away from always being like, hey, I want to be the biggest name there is. Mm-hmm. But I shy away from ever comparing myself to Elvis, because I think that he was that much of an icon.
3: Mm-hmm. Do you really put on a jumpsuit in second grade?
0: Actually, 100% did.
3: My son, when he was 5, we found an Elvis jumpsuit for Halloween. I'll have to show you the photo.
0: Please
3: during
0: do.
3: The break.
0: I'll show you mine. Okay. I had my grandma, like my dad's mom, my nanny, she's probably listening right now, actually. She used to make them for me. They own sewing factories. So she would make them, and I did talent shows at my elementary school.
3: Oh, I'm so jealous.
0: I had no clue.
3: I'm so jealous right now.
0: Yeah. I'll show you some stuff when we're done.
3: Yeah.
0: I literally was doing talent shows, and I won the first one, and then I was in first or second grade. I don't know which one. And then every year after, instead of me being in the talent show, I would basically make a special appearance as Elvis. And I did that all the way through.
1: Gosh.
0: We have newspaper clippings. I mean, it's a small town, so it's not like it was big, big news. But I mean, we have newspaper clippings of when I finished it, the headline, like the actual front page of the newspaper for 3 counties was Elvis left the building, or Elvis leaves the building. And it's because it was the last time I could ever do it, because we did it every year. We have it all on VHS, and I'm like dressed up. I used to dye my hair and. Yeah, I loved Elvis.
3: We have to call our friend Brian Mays and Tom Brown and get Clark as a judge on the Nashville Elvis Festival.
0: I've
3: done
0: do
3: it twice. It's the coolest thing.
0: I will 100% do it.
3: You get paid to watch Elvis.
0: No, I will pay you to let me do that. Absolutely.
1: And these are some of the best of the best, too.
0: Okay.
1: Like when they come in, these are tribute artists, and they are fantastic.
3: All right, so if we're at karaoke, do you have a go-to Elvis? Burning Love is mine, because it's the one I know the words to.
0: Oh, my gosh.
3: Sorry, we're getting off track a little bit.
0: No, this is good. It depends on the mood. Like,
3: right.
0: I'm telling this. I'm actually going to talk about me as an artist. Like, I'm so in the moment of what the room and what the people feel. I feel

0: like I could go to any song with Elvis. Like I'm a huge Blue Suede Shoes fan. My mom would probably tell you it'd be Jailhouse Rock. But I'm also like a big sap, so like Love Me Tender, Teddy Bear, things like that. Like I mean, I could go down the list. We could just every night do a different Elvis song and I'd be happy.
1: But you know, there is something really cool when you think about the things that you were listening to and what you were doing when you were a kid, whether you know it or not, that is baked in to who you've become.
0: Oh yeah.
1: As an artist. Yeah. Like, you knew what greatness looked like. Mm-hmm. You were watching it, yeah. So you knew what to emulate when you started doing it on your own.
0: Exactly. And I see it more now. Like, now that I feel like I'm at a different phase in my, like, life, not just a career, but just as a man and growing up and getting to where I'm at and how I want to tell my story and the opportunities I'm getting. And it starts to make more sense. If that, like, I know that sounds cliche, but it's like, okay, I get it. And then, you know, it's going to sound like I'm being funny, but it would honestly kind of pull the whole picture in if you think about, like, if I were to tell you, like, my number three artist of all time is Lynyrd Skynyrd, right? Like, it just influences my music more than anything. Probably more than Elvis, honestly, influencing my music. And then number one is Elvis, but like, what do you think number two is? What would your guess be?
1: That's a good question. I'm gonna go probably gospel, so I don't know.
0: See, I would also say gospel, right? Like, that would be my instinct. But my number two, it's like, it's really close to number one. I can't believe I'm saying that, but it's Prince.
1: Oh, okay.
0: Yeah, it's just like, it's such a, but it's same thing as Elvis. So, like, Prince had so many gospel roots. Gospel is such a big part of it for me. Sure. Lynyrd Skynyrd had so many gospel roots. Like, it's just like, at the end of the day, you got to be able to speak from the soul, no matter what you're doing. And, like, in the age we're in now, it's the hardest age for it, in my opinion, right? Is because we're chasing trends, and I understand it. I understand the business. I'm willing to do what we have to do in order to be heard and seen within reason. But it's like, at the end of the day, I want to speak to people. So like, my PR team and I were talking about it just last week, and it's like, well, you know, well, what about this? What about this? I'm like, I don't care. Like, I'm not actually doing this for music. I'm doing it because I just love people. I love experiencing moments with people. I love influencing somebody to believe in themselves. Like, I've tried to become a believer in myself and influence people to overcome things and influence people to believe and dream. And like, it's like, that is the heart of music to me. And when I think of like the Mount Rushmore of music icons, that's exactly what they did. They touched lives, and they didn't only do it when they were singing. They were doing it when they walked in a room.
1: Yeah, that's exactly right. So you mentioned that you were in music and that you're back in music. So tell me that story. Walk me through that journey. When did you start? What took you away? And how did you make your way back?
0: Yeah, so in 2012 would be when I started. I mean, I've been in music my whole life in some capacity, but never thinking it would be a career at all. I went through a lot of stuff when I was younger. So it's like, I kind of started life backwards, like we were talking about off air. I was a very young parent, and went through some life turmoil before I was even out of my teens that changed my whole life. And so the beginning of my adulthood was basically just the hardest imaginable things to overcome. And in 2012, my wife at the time had left, and everybody always thinks I'm making this up, but literally on my birthday, so it was my birthday, and I had a wisdom tooth removed, and they broke my jaw. And I'm also, my body doesn't, it metabolizes pain medicine differently. So I don't take pain medicine. It doesn't work. I have to take too much of it. So anyway, my birthday, my wife left. Like, the only thing that didn't happen was my dog didn't die that day, right?
1: Wow.
0: So I'm sitting there, and my brother-in-law played in a cover band. He had just married my sister, and they live next door to me. And him and my sister come over, and they're like seeing me like literally sit in a recliner crying and being this big baby. And he was like, yeah, we're not watching this. Like, you're going out with me tonight. He had never heard me play or sing or anything. Like, I wasn't playing or singing. I wasn't in a band. I'm 27, 28 years old, whatever I was. And we went out to a place in Gainesville, and I played with him all night, the whole night, like hurting, drinking, obviously. And anyway, so that's how I started in music. Like, that's the start. And like, to basically rush through the story, that from 2012 on, it was just this like whirlwind of cool things that I had kind of gotten lucky and pulled off some things. And that's when all my, like, anything that you see about who I toured with, it happened in that first, you know, probably 6 years.
1: Okay.
0: Was after about year two or year three, I was meeting all these people. Like, I love people, obviously. So I'm like this really big networker. And it's like, I would ask Craig Morgan directly instead of an agent. I'd be like, hey, can I go do some dates with you? And he'd be like, yeah, let's go. So I started doing all that. And I'd done the Armed Forces Entertainment Tour trip, which was a huge career moment, but a huge personal moment. And then in 2019, I had Perfect to Me that was on the radio and still all self-done. And I'm like, okay, I'm doing this. And my wife at the time left again. That was kind of just our back and forth. We were just struggling young parents. And when she left that time, I was CMA Emerging Artist of the Year.
1: Wow.
0: And she left, and I'm not meaning this talking bad about her. It's just the time of it was, she left like 2 days after I was at CMA Awards doing all the hoopla and thinking I've made it, you know. And I go home and I'm like looking at my kids. They were 14 and 15. My daughter was 15, about to turn 16. My son was 14. And I'm like, well, I'm not leaving you this week. Cause that was always my thing. Like we talked about off air. Like I live in Florida, but I'm here. Like if I need to be here tomorrow, I'll be here. I just won't sleep.
1: Yeah.
0: And, I would always be like, if I hadn't been about 3 weeks, I would go for any reason, whether I had a meeting or not. I was coming to Nashville and I was going to be seen. I was going to be heard. I was going to be walking around the Opry. I was going to do something.
1: Mm-hmm.
0: And, I'm looking at my kids. I'm like, yeah, I can't leave this week. And then basically if you speed through the story, COVID happened 6 months later.
1: Yeah.
0: And then my dad passed away of cirrhosis of the liver at 62 about a year after that, a year and a half after that. And my daughter, I got her off to college, and then my son was finishing high school football and was really good. And I was running a booster club and trying to change our community in other ways. And then 4 years it went by, literally 4 years, snap of the finger. I moved my son into college and I was like, all right, I'm going back to music.
1: See, but you wouldn't change any of that for the world.
0: Absolutely would not. Yeah, I'd do it. I would do it 100 times over.
1: That's
0: it was
1: the most important part.
0: It was the right thing to do for them, but sure. I also think it was the right thing to do for me. Like, not to make it selfish, but it changed how I viewed things. And I mean, I've always been perseverant, so I was never worried. Like the people that I have that I love in this town, and that people that love me, I think they viewed me as a perseverant man anyway. Mm-hmm. But it changed, I think, the humility behind that perseverance, where it's like now, like I understand a little bit more what God's doing, and I'm a little more willing to follow that path.
2: Well, you mentioned 2020. There weren't many good things to come out of 2020.
0: No.
2: But I tell you, the one thing we did, we spent, because we had to, we spent more time as a family.
0: Yeah.
2: We ate at the table.
0: Yep.
2: We talked. We prayed.
0: Yeah.
2: We did all that stuff you should do every day.
0: Yeah,
2: but
0: exactly.
2: But we were forced to do it, and maybe came out better from it.
0: Yeah.
1: Well, we're going to play Hell of a Heartbeat. You want to set it up for us? Tell us a little bit about it.
0: Yeah, this was one of those Muscle Shoals things that we were talking about. I got to go to Muscle Shoals and we wrote this one there and had some fun with it. There's some cool things. There's literally pots and pans recorded in it.
1: Oh, okay. Cool.
0: Like literally, like no embellishment. And it was a song I wanted to get a little bit more fun with what it was telling, but I'm always still like a sucker for love stories. So I was like, let's try to tell a love story in a fun way.
1: All right. Clark Hill this morning on WSN.

0: That's a hell of a heartbeat.
1: Coffee, Country, and Cody.
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5: 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This is Holly Thompson with your WSMV4 News Update. The legal fight over Tennessee's new congressional map is ramping up this morning as candidates face a major filing deadline this week. Democrats are asking a federal judge to temporarily block Tennessee's new congressional map before Friday's candidate qualifying deadline. Now, the newly approved map splits Shelby County into three congressional districts instead of keeping Memphis largely together in Tennessee's only black majority district. Democrats argue the map could dilute black voting power and create confusion for voters and candidates this close to the election. Republicans disagree, saying the map reflects population changes and conservative representation across the state. Now, hearing is scheduled for May 20th in Nashville, but Democrats are pushing for emergency action before Friday's deadline. Experts say hackers are right now making use of AI to find some new ways to attack your phones and your tablets. That's why Apple is now urging iPhone and iPad users, make sure you update your device to keep them safe. Apple says the iOS 26.5 versions address a lengthy list of security flaws. And today, there is a massive food giveaway. This is for Metro Public School families. The district says all students and families are welcome no matter what Metro school you attend. There are two locations for food box pickup. Families can stop by Napier Elementary, that's from 10 to noon, or Two Rivers Middle from 1 to 3. There are two more food box pickups scheduled for Thursday. The district says this is their last food giveaway of this school year. You can follow updates on these stories and the latest on your first alert forecast. It's all in the WSMV4 News app. From the WSMV4 Newsroom, I'm Holly Thompson.
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6: I'm WSMV4 First Alert Meteorologist Stefano DiPietro. Another warm one today, upper 70s to near 80 this afternoon. More clouds mix in at times and maybe an isolated shower, but most of us stay dry. Tonight, chillier. We're down to the 40s again by tomorrow morning.
7: All right, we are at 68 degrees this morning. Lots of sunshine out on the plaza. And here's what's happening in sports with Charlie Maddox.
8: I'll start with baseball. Braves started a three-game home series against the Cubbies last night at Truist Park. 5-2 Atlanta win. Grant Holmes and three relievers combined on a one-hitter. Now, the one hit for Chicago was a home run by Alex Bregman, but the Braves get long shots by Austin Riley and Mike Yastrzemski. He's a Vandy alum. Game two of that series at 6:15 tonight. One bad injury note, though, the catcher Sean Murphy on the injured list for about 8 weeks. And the Sounds, they started their homestand against Iowa with a 9-3 win. They'll play again tonight, 6:35. That's sports.
1: This is Coffee, Country, and Cody.
7: Clark Hill is with us. New singles are out. We love it when we get new music, and he's going to play something for us here in just a little bit. But we were just talking about football, and I mean, going into it, do you plan your shows around certain games?
9: Yes, actually.
7: Okay. There was not even a pause.
10: That's the right answer. Yeah.
7: There was not even a pause. Because honestly, you know, there are really big football fans. They won't plan weddings or family reunions or any of that kind of stuff if they know that there's going to be a
9: like,
7: home game.
9: I kind of like that with my agent. I'm like, can we just not tour in the fall? Like, I know it's a busy time, but
7: or
9: put
7: do
9: me
7: you...
9: in the city that we're going to want to, especially with Chase and playing now. I'm just like, hey, we just go wherever they're going, some cool venues. So.
10: Yeah, I was like, or do you just do the routing to where you end up in a city where you need to see a game?
7: Yes.
10: Yeah.
9: Luckily, I haven't been focused so much on new music. We haven't toured as much as I used to. Which I mean, I'm ready to get back. I love touring, so, but I've been able to make a lot of the games for his years. So
10: that's so fun.
7: So your son's playing at Marshall?
9: Yes,
7: and so cool. He's loving it.
9: He is. It's such a cool experience.
7: How difficult is it for you to ride the line of like wanting to help coach in certain aspects, and then also just being dad and being the landing place for him?
9: It's super difficult, actually. I coached him when he was younger and then was always involved. And then being the networker I am, I know all of his coaches now, too. So I talk to them all the time, like, but we're friends.
7: Yeah.
9: And I just try to always kind of rein it in. I mean, there's definitely times where it's not. But luckily, I mean, me and my daughter have a good relationship, too. But me and my son have a very, very special, special relationship I'm very thankful for. So, like, I know when to rein it in and I know when to kind of stay out of it. But it's cool, too, because he does still, like, we talk literally every day. Like, it never fails. And, I mean, I'm the first person he talks to when he leaves practice. So, I still get to be involved, which helps. But I have to remember to pull it back. Plus, I mean, he's already more successful than I was, so I have to you have to remember that too. It's like you're trying to be the dad and you're like, but you're doing better than I am.
7: You know, here's the really crazy thing. When you think about the parallels of making a career in country music and also making a career in football, they are different in so many ways, but also so similar in certain aspects.
9: I think that's
7: it.
9: Funny that you bring that up, because I talk about that all the time.
7: Yeah.
9: Because like we talked about my break, I feel like that was part of the godsend of my break, because I was able to be there for him with that. And we visited over 30 universities that we were doing visits for, trying to figure out where his home would be. And, you know, obviously I was involved with the team back home too, and then all the recruiting. And it's very similar to the ascension of a country or any music artist, is that there's a branding element with it. There's a facial recognition element and name recognition that has nothing to do with the sport. It really doesn't. Like a lot of athletes, especially in the state of Florida, where there's so many of them, a lot of athletes never get the time of day. They've never been seen. That they're better athletes, but one of my big comparisons too is, like, I think about it like with the Tom Brady type, you know, status. And obviously I'm dad, but I don't feel like I'm rose colored glasses dad. Like, my son's pretty special, but it's the intangibles that make him special. But you still have to be good enough. And I kind of compare myself as an artist, not that I'm saying I am special, but like we're trying to learn to package what's so unique about me, because what's unique about me isn't the voice, it isn't the songwriting, it's just something else, it's something intangible. And it's so funny, because like it's just like right down these same lines of like, wow, this is weird.
10: Yeah, we talked to a lot of artists about that, asking that exact question of like what kind of, I mean, obviously you have to be disciplined. You have to learn how to like manage your time, take care of your body, your voice. Like, it's so similar.
9: Yeah.
10: And so many people have said, you know, my athletic career set me up for this career.
9: Yeah.
7: Like, I mean, we could run down a list of, you know, 10 plus that the only reason they're in country music is they got hurt.
9: Yeah.
10: And
9: isn't that wild?
10: Yeah.
7: So there is definitely that mindset for it.
10: Mm-hmm.
7: Well, hey, you got that guitar, so let's put you to work. You're ready for your morning workout this morning.
9: Yep, it's definitely a morning workout. I chose well.
7: Pray for Rain is the name of the song. Give us the backstory on it.
9: So, I mean, I just, obviously I'm a storyteller, I'm a talker, and it's like, you're always trying to find ways to tell a real story in a song and do it within a few minutes. And this was like my attempt at trying to kind of tap into some of my roots, not just of sound, but how people told stories in the music I grew up listening to. And, you know, as my career continues to develop, I'm really looking forward to the opportunity, honestly, as scary as it is. I'm also looking forward to the opportunity to hear my story, because I feel like there's a lot of triumph in it, but at the same time there's a lot of pain. And so Pray for Rain was kind of seated in that, and being vulnerable and being willing to not be the guy that chases the trends but tells a real story. And that's, to me, that's what that song's about.
7: All right, take it away when you're ready. It's Clark Hill in studio with us this morning.

0: That's beautiful.
1: Thank you.
0: Well done. Workout
2: very
0: complete.
2: Nice. Yeah,
3: I did it. That's
0: so
3: very
0: good.
3: Very Garth-like at the end, too.
1: Yeah, there's
3: on
1: always,
3: that note
1: there's
3: there.
1: Always
3: I love
1: some,
3: that.
1: Some fun stuff there.
0: It goes cool. Right into Thunder Rolls.
1: Yeah,
0: that's
1: right up my alley.
0: So where can everybody keep up with you? Just online?
1: Yeah, Instagram is like the new thing I'm kind of trying to focus on a little bit because Facebook, I lost my Facebook.
0: Oh, no.
1: Literally years of work. We're working on getting it back. But anyway, TikTok is, I don't really post as much as I should. But basically all the socials is all at Clark Hill Music and then website as well. And then
0: yeah,
1: hopefully find me out on the road or at the Opry or wherever.
0: I like it so much.
3: Early September for sure. Happy Valley,
1: yep.
3: Pennsylvania.
1: Yeah, actually,
3: and Annie
1: yes.
3: Nye's home state. That's Marshall's
1: yeah.
3: opener
1: if you
3: at
1: want,
3: Penn State.
1: If you want to meet me and you're in the area, just come to Penn State and watch Marshall get a win.
0: That's so good. Clark, thanks for coming
1: no,
0: in.
1: No, thank you guys.
2: Good
1: seriously.
2: To see you.
1: Yeah,
0: Clark Hill
1: awesome.
0: With us this morning right here. We've got more on the way. It's Coffee, Country, and Cody.
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0: Okay, that's our girl, Ashley, getting down. Ashley McBride with a little Rattlesnake Preacher. It's on the new album, Wild. If you haven't listened, go listen to that album. It is so good. I really played it over the weekend. I had a lot of albums on repeat over the weekend. Ernest,
1: yeah,
0: his Deep Blue album, Ashley's Wild album, and then listening to Horses and Divorces from Casey Musgraves and Miranda Lambert. All of it is so good.
1: All of it's so good.
0: Yeah, we got a lot of really good music, and we got some good stuff coming this weekend. Last night, 49 Winchester, they were at the Grand Ole Opry. They have an album that's coming out on Friday, and it's called Change of Plans. They did an amp after the show, so it was like an after-show hang. But man, good stuff there, too. Really good stuff.
1: Coming.
0: Yeah.
2: I finished about 2 a.m.
0: Yeah, we finished late. It was a late night. I was like, we're going to do how many songs? And they were like, 7. And I went, oh, well, we're going to be here for a minute.
1: Yeah.
0: They're kind of a jam band, too. So there's like, you know, some breaks in between and people are taking solos, which is very cool. But yeah, it was a good time.
1: Okay. So I told you I was going to ask my college group chat about the commercial.
0: Yes.
1: And I said, when I say Appliance Direct, what do you think of?
0: What did they say?
1: Same day delivery. Nice. Because that's the whole like same day delivery.
0: Yes.
1: White porcelain, which is where the guy was talking about toilets.
0: Oh.
1: And he's like, what do you want? White porcelain. Like, it was like a part of the commercial.
0: Oh my gosh.
1: And then Ava said, slamming of appliances. Did I not say they would always slam? She goes, gotta hit them so you know that they are durable and worth the price.
0: That's amazing. We've been talking about regional television commercials that you grew up with. Do you remember them? Which ones are they? This one, I did not grow up in Montgomery, but I do believe this is probably one of the most famous. There is a flea market in Montgomery, and it had a jingle that went along with it.
3: Talking about flea market, Montgomery. It's just like a mini mall.
0: It's just like a mini mall. The funniest thing about that is a mini mall. Every time I drive through Montgomery, I sing this song.
1: Oh my gosh.
0: We will be, or if we're going even past a sign that says Montgomery, if Paul and I are driving together, we'll go, it's just like a mini mall. A mini mall.
1: I love it. 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Let's see if I can play it.
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1: She's slamming.
0: Slamming on the.
1: She slammed the microwave door closed. I didn't get to the part where she slams the top of the washing machine. Then there's a same day delivery truck that she slams the side of
0: the truck.
1: That's
0: amazing.
1: And again, an eye patch. And on him and a knee brace on her with no explanation of why that was happening.
0: These are the things that we grew up with.
1: I mean, but how fantastic. Because there's no shortage of these commercials. Really.
0: The jingles are the ones that get
5: We had Uncle Magic up in the Northeast.
0: He said, tell us about Uncle Magic.
5: Who do you want to call for your kids' birthday parties? I'm the guy you want to call for your kids' birthday parties. Uncle Magic. We got balloon animals, jump bouncy houses, and the hip hop clown.
1: The hip hop clown say, part
0: this
1: is...
0: can't be real. This
5: and then he would say,
0: be.
5: Who's your favorite uncle? And all the kids would say, Uncle Magic.
0: Oh my gosh.
1: Something about that is terrifying.
2: Did we ever have Uncle Magic at the Nye household?
5: I was just over. I was at the age where I could watch the commercial, but I couldn't call him or I wouldn't have him on my birthday.
1: It's probably better that you couldn't call him.
0: Can I just tell you the this is the quintessential, you know you're in Nashville when Reese was having a birthday party. I got a call from a friend that says, hey, I got a friend and he's trying to make it in the music business and he wants to do kids parties. Can he come? And so we had a guy that came to our house and performed in the backyard and did songs for the entire crew that was there for Reese's birthday
1: party.
0: It's
1: like Johnny Karate from Parks and Rec.
0: He was like Johnny Karate.
5: What kind of songs?
0: He was really good. I mean, there were songs that he made up. But and the kids loved him. But it was the guy trying to make his break. So he came and did my daughter's birthday party. He was fantastic, by the way. Highly recommend.
1: If you see a Mead, fill it.
0: I'll put him on Facebook so you guys can do that. All right. We're rewinding to the stage of the Grand Ole Opry right now. It's a little Breland with Beers on Me.
6: 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I deal with my good buddies, Dirk Bentley and Hardy.

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6: NBC News Radio, I'm Michael Kastner. President Trump has landed in China, where he's set to meet with leader Xi Jinping on Thursday. His visit comes as the war in Iran continues despite a temporary ceasefire. China is Iran's biggest trading partner, and their close relationship is expected to result in some pointed discussions between Trump and Xi. Google and SpaceX are reportedly talking about putting data centers in space. The Wall Street Journal says the orbiting facilities are not a done deal yet, or if they would be cost-effective when launch costs are included. Authorities in Los Angeles are investigating the death of Memphis Grizzlies forward Brandon Clark. In L.A., Daniel Martindale.
7: The 29-year-old was found dead in his San Fernando Valley home shortly after 5 o'clock Monday afternoon. KNBC-TV reports drug paraphernalia was found in the home, and the incident is being investigated as a possible overdose. An autopsy will be performed to determine the cause and manner of death.
6: Michael Kastner, NBC News Radio.
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8: I'm WSMV4 First Alert meteorologist Stefano DiPietro. Another warm one today, upper 70s to near 80 this afternoon. More clouds mix in at times and maybe an isolated shower, but most of us stay dry. Tonight, chillier. We're down to the 40s again by tomorrow morning.
9: 69 degrees outside right now, and more clouds over it, but still a very nice morning. Let's see what's happening in sports right now with Charlie Dallas.
10: NBA playoffs from last night. San Antonio with an easy win over Minnesota, 126-97. Victor Wembanyama, 27 and 17 rebounds to lead the Spurs. They now lead 3-2 in that series. And tonight, game 5 between the Pistons and the Cavaliers in Detroit. Stanley Cup playoffs, the Buffalo Sabres even there. Second round series with Montreal at 2 apiece, a 3-2 Buffalo win. And Vegas, over time win over Anaheim as the Golden Knights lead that series 3-2. The Atlanta Braves opened their series with the Cubbies last night at Truist Park with a 5-2 win. Grant Holmes and three Atlanta relief pitchers combined on a one-hitter. That lone Chicago hit was a home run by Alex Bregman, but Austin Riley and Mike Yastrzemski went home for Atlanta, hit home runs for Atlanta. Game two of that series, 6:15 tonight. Great pitching from Paul Skenes of the Pirates. 8 innings, allowed only 2 hits. Pittsburgh beats the Rockies 3-1. Shohei Ohtani, first home run in 11 games, but the Dodgers are still slumping. They lose to the Giants 6-2, and the Sounds started their homestand with a 9-3 win over Iowa. Our Zach Bennett still undefeated, doing the public address over at First Horizon Park.
9: Thank you again to Clark Hill for stopping by this morning. 2 new singles out. Pray for Rain, he did that one live, and Hell of a Heartbeat, we played that one for you earlier, so go check all of that out. Let us know favorite local commercials, man. We're having fun with this
11: yeah,
9: morning.
11: Yeah.
9: This has been fantastic. And tonight's the big night for Nitty Gritty Dirt Band.
10: 60 years to the day from their first ever gig in Orange County, California. They're celebrating 60 years at the Opry House.
11: So yep. Cool.
9: Yep. Yeah, that's all going down tonight. So hopefully y'all got tickets and you're going to be a part of that. We also want to say happy birthday. We missed out on saying it earlier to Darius Rucker.
11: Oh, happy birthday, Darius.
9: He's got a big one with a 0 at the end of it today.
11: Got it.
9: Oh. Yeah.
10: Yeah.
9: See you tomorrow.

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1: Roy Acuff and his Smoky Mountain Boys, open our shindig. Roy, you're in the driver's seat. Let her go.
2: She's mighty tall and handsome and known well by all. She's the combination on the wall, beige cannonball.
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you were born on May 13th, you share a birthday with Mr. Darius Rucker. Happy birthday to Darius. He probably can't hear me because he's in London right now. That's where he is living most of the time. He is on the station that I'm on in the UK. So we're co-workers, basically. And I did give him a lot of grief about that. And I said, stay in your lane, sir. To which he said, I love doing all of this announcing. In fact, I think I'm going to do more. I was like, okay, well, we're done talking. Also, happy birthday, Morgan Wallen, 33 today. And I don't know when Phil's birthday is. I think it's already passed. But happy birthday to Phil Vassar.

0: John Deere Green from Joe Diffie. You're hearing it this morning on WSM. It's Coffee Country and Cody.
1: I was thinking back to my childhood watching the Red Sox with my dad on television, and they had, it wasn't as good as Annie's Magic Man jingle. What was it? What's his name?
2: Uncle Magic.
1: Uncle Magic, sorry.
0: Which we called the number, by the way.
1: And it rang.
0: It rang, but then...
1: You hung up.
0: It was, no, it was discontinued.
1: Oh, I thought you hung up and got scared.
0: No.
1: Oh, okay. The Boston Red Sox jingle I remember as a kid, because I remember the sponsor at the end, too, so it kind of ties into a commercial, but it was like, take your shoes off, ba-da-dap, ba-da-dap, put your feet up, ba-da-dap, ba-da-dap, it's time to meet up with the Boston Red Sox, Boston born and Boston bred Sox. Relax, relax, relax, and be a Sox watcher. And then Boston Red Sox baseball brought to you by Schaefer, the one beer to have when you're having more than one.
0: When you're having more than one.
1: We tried to encourage people to drink a lot up in New England.
0: Well, obviously, you had your feet up, so why not?
1: That's right.
0: Yeah. Have more than one.
1: Yeah.
0: What's a crazy jingle or a crazy local commercial that you remember from your childhood? 615-737-9650.
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0: We're just talking about jingles that you remember, things that you heard when you were a kid. If there was one that sticks out in your mind, what is it? And there was a full-fledged song that was produced for Kentuckiana's news channel when I was growing up.
1: Uh-huh.
0: So Louisville,
1: okay.
0: Indiana.
1: Kentuckiana.
0: Kentuckiana, right?
1: Not a
0: Kentuckiana news channel.
1: Kentuckiana just sounds wrong, by the way, but
0: not,
1: go ahead.
0: Not to
1: go
0: me, because I right. grew up there. So I all just right. remember, and there was like a minute long whole music video that went along with it. And I thought, what age were we living in that the news would produce a full length song that was in, like, they went in and recorded it and then did a full video that went along with it? But here I am, however many years later.
10: Marketing budget.
0: Marketing budget is what it was.
10: Somebody sat in a meeting and said, do you know what will be good for this?
0: Yes.
10: Let's do a whole song and a whole thing.
0: And the jingles are things that you remember. You tend to remember jingles and music. And then it kind of spun me off into, when Reese was really little, to teach her how to remember my phone number, I made her sing it to me.
10: Oh,
0: so she would sing the phone number. I'm not going to say it because it's still my number, but she would sing the phone number and then she'd go, that's the number to call my mom. So she would know it.
10: That's
0: when she was
10: so cute.
0: Little. Right? So there is something to that, the whole jingle thing that makes you remember stuff.
10: Although we were just singing, Annie and I were just singing the ZipRecruiter jingle.
0: ZipRecruiter.
10: It's good. It I said slaps. That in TurboTax.
0: Yeah. Mm-hmm. We got to work. We got to work on that.
2: That was horrible.
0: We were bad. Mm-hmm. Okay, try it again. Try it again.
2: I don't know the words, but it's like... Dun,
10: dun, need dun, your match. The ZipRecruiter.
0: Oh,
10: it goes up. Try it free. Goes up. I'm not going to do the
1: no,
10: try
1: no,
10: it
1: I was
10: free.
1: Good.
0: Charlie,
1: you
0: were
1: guys,
0: flat.
1: No, no, no. You guys, you, were flat, you guys need auto-tuning. I was perfectly fine there.
10: We live in Charlie Nashville, was, but we never flat. Claim. This is why we interview the people that perform.
2: I was trying to keep us there.
0: I think we could get there. We just need more rehearsal.
10: Who's gonna
0: I think
10: do,
0: I need the words.
10: Who's going to do the falsetto try it free part, though?
2: Oh, try it free.
0: Well, there you go.
10: There, yeah. There she goes for it.
0: Our soloist. It's coming in hot. I still think that we need to do a cast album. I mean,
2: or just a couple of jingles.
10: I need you to know my dad. I mean. After you were talking about the band, my dad was like,
0: "Is this the ZipRecruiter song?"
10: When I stopped, Charles,
1: oh,
10: no.
1: Wait a minute, no.
10: That's the music.
0: Yeah, that's definitely the music.
11: Meet your match on ZipRecruiter.
0: If they don't sponsor good. This show, I don't know why. We're giving them a free commercial right
2: they
0: now.
2: They had that commercial plays on here all the time.
10: Yeah.
0: That's true.
10: So we were just singing it. But my dad said, hey, when y'all were talking about the band, you can sing. And I was like, no, I can't. And he's like, no, you can. You just
0: haven't
10: or
1: won't.
10: Don't try
1: or don't.
10: Won't. And I'm like, I don't, I really can't. Not to that degree.
0: Right.
10: Like, I'm not comfortable with that.
0: It's really funny, too, how your dad sings,
10: mm-hmm.
0: right?
10: Mm-hmm.
0: Annie, does anyone in your family sing other than your parents with tummy and chesty time?
1: Chesty belly time.
10: Chesty belly time.
0: Chesty belly time.
2: My mom can sing.
10: Like, yeah, my mom can
2: pretty
10: sing,
2: good.
10: Too.
2: My brother and my mom and I can do, like, the whole Dixie Chicks album. Oh. Chicks album.
0: Yeah. Wow. Okay.
2: Yeah. Or the Wicked soundtrack. We got that one on lock.
1: Very nice. Okay,
10: we did Hamilton, Kelly and I. Yeah. In the car on the way to Stagecoach.
2: The whole thing?
0: Almost.
2: Yeah, I could crush an album with my mom and my brother.
0: That's kind of great.
2: It's really fun.
0: But I say that to say, like, my daughter has a really great voice. She can really, really sing. And so people assume...
10: That you can sing.
0: That I can sing. And they're like, so, like, you came to town to be a singer? And I was like, no. I mean, I can sing, but not like that.
10: Yeah.
0: I don't know where that came from.
10: Yeah.
0: And Paul, I know you're watching... It didn't come from you either, honey.
10: Oh,
0: that's
10: Paul.
0: A God gift.
2: Sweet.
0: We can sing, but not to that level.
2: Keeping a tune is a good start. Like, if you can keep a tune.
0: Yeah, we can sing.
10: They always said, make a joyful noise. My best friend always said, her dad said, make a joyful noise. Didn't say it had to be good or in tune. Just had to be joyful.
0: Mm-hmm. Right.
1: I think it's implied it's going to be bad when they say that.
2: I think the best
1: way
2: to
1: know
2: spread
1: it's going to be bad.
0: Oh, this is a perfect one for us to practice, too.
10: Oh, boy.
0: We're going to butcher it, but we're going to turn the mics off, and we'll let Vince take the lead on this. Here you go. Whenever you come around, Mr. Vince Gill this morning. It's Coffee Country and Cody.

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5: 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This is Holly Thompson with your WSMV4 News Update. The legal fight over Tennessee's new congressional map is ramping up this morning as candidates face a major filing deadline this week. Democrats are asking a federal judge to temporarily block Tennessee's new congressional map before Friday's candidate qualifying deadline. Now, the newly approved map splits Shelby County into three congressional districts instead of keeping Memphis largely together in Tennessee's only black majority district. Democrats argue the map could dilute black voting power and create confusion for voters and candidates this close to the election. Republicans disagree, saying the map reflects population changes and conservative representation across the state. Now, hearing is scheduled for May 20th in Nashville, but Democrats are pushing for emergency action before Friday's deadline. Experts say hackers are right now making use of AI to find some new ways to attack your phones and your tablets. That's why Apple is now urging iPhone and iPad users, make sure you update your device to keep them safe. Apple says the iOS 26.5 versions address a lengthy list of security flaws. And today, there is a massive food giveaway. This is for Metro Public School families. The district says all students and families are welcome no matter what Metro school you attend. There are two locations for food box pickup. Families can stop by Napier Elementary, that's from 10 to noon, or Two Rivers Middle from 1 to 3. There are two more food box pickups scheduled for Thursday. The district says this is their last food giveaway of this school year. You can follow updates on these stories and the latest on your first alert forecast. It's all in the WSMV4 News app. From the WSMV4 Newsroom, I'm Holly Thompson.
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6: I'm WSMV4 First Alert Meteorologist Stefano DiPietro. Another warm one today, upper 70s to near 80 this afternoon. More clouds mix in at times and maybe an isolated shower, but most of us stay dry. Tonight, chillier. We're down to the 40s again by tomorrow morning.
7: All right, we are sitting pretty at 72 degrees and mostly sunny skies out here. Look at all that beautiful sunshine this morning. Charlie Matos, fill us in on sports.
8: Well, big night for the Spurs. They had an easy time with Minnesota in Game 5 of their second-round series, 126-97. Wemby led the way with 27 points and 17 boards, so the Spurs up 3-2 there. And tonight it's Game 5 between the Pistons and the Cavaliers in Detroit. If you're either Oklahoma City or the New York Knicks, you're just kind of enjoying these series going long because you're getting a lot of extra rest. In the NHL playoffs, the Sabres, they even their series with the Canadiens at 2 apiece. Buffalo wins 3-2 last night in Montreal, and Vegas picks up an overtime win over Anaheim as the Golden Knights now lead that series 3-2. Braves started their series with the Cubbies. They beat them 5-2 at Truist Park. The Cubbies were also in Nashville, the Iowa Cubs, that is, and the Nashville Sounds started their 6-game homestand with a 9-3 win. I believe our very own Zach Bennett, still undefeated, stepping in at the public address microphone. And that's sports.
9: This is WSM's Coffee, Country, and Cody.
7: Welcome in, everybody. Lots of sun is making us happy on this Wednesday. Thanks for being a part of the show. It's Coffee, Country, and Cody. We're talking about those local commercials that just make us laugh. And maybe we'll write our own jingle. We should write our own for Coffee, Country, and Cody. What do you think? I think we could come up with it.
10: We'll put Annie in charge. I'm sure we could, yeah.
7: Yeah. If you have any ideas, let us know.
10: Yep.
7: Maybe we can find somebody in town that writes songs.
10: Oh, you think?
7: I don't know. I'm just throwing it out there. We've got more on the way coming up in just a little bit. Plus, we're going to tell you how you can watch the ACM Awards. Getting ready for it. It's happening this weekend, the 61st annual. Shania will be your host. We'll be on the red carpet. So all those details straight ahead. Right now, here's Corey Kent with Rocky Mountain Low. And that other voice you hear, well, that's Co-Wetzel.

0: It's Kenny Chesney with Get Along. We are getting along this morning talking about these amazing old commercials. Just had a friend call in. We're going to talk about it in just a second. We are now researching some of these older commercials. And the best part is this one is a car commercial and the prices of the cars are absolutely unbelievable. We forgot that those prices even existed. Stay tuned. It's all coming up next.
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2: 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I was on fire.
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0: Good morning, WSM. Who am I talking to this morning?
9: This is Anita.
0: Hi, Anita. What's going on?
9: My dad was in the Navy. We lived in Guam. And the commercial was from California.
0: Okay.
9: And it was an auto sales. And it says, Cal Worthington and his dog Spot. And you have a jingle. Go see Cal. Go see Cal. Da-da-da-da-da-da-da. Go see Cal.
0: Go see Cal.
9: The
0: go
9: dog,
0: see Cal.
9: The dog was a tiger, and I believe you can Google it and pull up the commercial.
0: Are you kidding me? So he had a real tiger?
9: Yes, it was like a tiger, and there was an elephant.
10: I see it.
0: Oh, my gosh. Anita, this is gold. Holy cow. Oh, my gosh.
9: I was like, I can't go in the building until I share this with you.
0: I am so glad you told us about this. This is fantastic.
10: Also, the car's price is $3,795.
0: Don't we wish that was still the case? This is truly now my new obsession is to find these old commercials. I found the Cal commercial. I was trying to find the so I could cue it up and so you could hear the Go See Cal.
10: And you said there was a monkey on a leash.
0: This one has a monkey on a leash in it. See you here. He looks, you're right. He kind of looks like Porter Wagner in the hat.
10: Yeah. Or like
0: but I heard the song, the Go See Cal, Go See Cal, Go See Cal. And then we've also been turned on to this gem. Let's see if I can play it for you. This is the Tennessee Trash PSA.
11: Tennessee Trash.
0: It's Tennessee like, Trash. It's a guy throwing trash out the window of a convertible.
10: Yep.
0: But that was like, that was a real song that, somebody made.
10: Exactly.
0: Tennessee like, Trash.
10: I feel like Waylon. What was it? Oh, it was Full House. On Full House.
0: Yes.
10: They had that like ad agency and they got paid for making jingles. Like that was like how they made their living.
0: I forgot that they all had like jobs.
10: Yeah, I know. But I was like, I just remember like that. I feel like in the like late 80s, early 90s, like jingles were everything.
0: This is one that I will say, I'm not going to play it, and I do not endorse this. But
7: oh, this is going to be good.
0: I do remember it distinctly. There was a man in Indiana. Anybody that grew up in central Indiana, so Indianapolis, Greenwood area, there was a guy that did local commercials, and it was Don from Don's Guns. And Don would look at straight into the camera, and he would say, "I don't want to make any money, folks. I just love to sell guns." And
10: he did finger guns.
0: And he did finger guns. And he was famous. When you would, if you would go in somewhere and Don was there, because I was at a couple of events where he would show up, and they'd be like, "Don!" People loved this man. I can't even make that up. He was a local celebrity for
11: sure. We had Jimmy the Barber.
0: Jimmy the Barber? Jimmy that kind of sounds like somebody that's in the mob.
11: You know, I did live in New Jersey.
0: Yeah. Okay,
11: so
0: all right.
11: I really don't know, but he had a Hawaiian top on and he was bald, which was ironic because he was a barber. But then the commercial was the best barber in town since Jimmy had hair, and then the commercial would flash to just him with an afro wig on.
10: Oh my god!
0: You're like Jimmy. Yikes. Jimmy the Barber.
11: And if you went to Jimmy the Barber and you got Jimmy as your barber, because obviously he had, you know, a staff.
0: Yeah.
11: That was like really cool.
0: That you'd made it.
11: You had made it.
0: Yeah. You felt like
11: you had made it in Westmore, New Jersey.
10: Yeah. I will say, being in Orlando in college, we had great Disney commercials.
0: Oh, for sure.
10: Like Disney in Orlando, like Disney and Universal commercials were always really,
0: yes,
10: like creative and fun.
0: There's a page that I follow on Instagram that is dedicated to the old school Disney World commercials, where they were dressed like construction workers, but they actually started dancing. So they were like building out one of the rides, and it shows them like they're actually working on the ride. And then all of a sudden they're doing like pirouettes and different turns. I'm like, this is awesome.
10: You look good. No, you got to love anytime there's choreography. Also, I just remembered.
0: Yes.
10: Morgan and Morgan for the people.
7: Oh, yeah.
10: That originated in Orlando.
0: Did it really?
10: Yes, that was, they are from Orlando. They are like, and so when I moved and I started seeing Morgan and Morgan commercials, I was very confused. I was like, wait a second.
0: I thought they originated here.
10: Nope.
7: No, they're nationwide.
10: They're nationwide now. But like they started as a like Central Florida law firm, and now they are literally, saw billboards in LA last week.
0: Yes, we did.
10: Yeah.
0: The funny thing is, don't they, isn't one of their slogans, there's only one Morgan and Morgan?
10: I don't know. I don't think.
7: Yeah, that. For the people. That, I think that's.
0: Yeah,
7: the
0: but they'll say there's only one Morgan and Morgan, mm-hmm. And my kid is like, well, there's two.
11: There's Morgan. There's Morgan and there's Morgan.
0: She pops up in the back seat. She was like, but
10: there's two.
0: There's two.
7: There is that.
0: And I was like, you're not wrong.
10: Yeah. She's really not wrong.
11: Yeah. Who's the guy from Clarksville?
0: Oh,
11: and he has that sign and he has that catchphrase.
0: Oh gosh, I can't remember, but I know exactly what you're talking about.
11: And then there's don't sell without the intel.
0: Don't sell without the intel.
10: Mm-hmm.
0: But yeah, back to Bart Durham. If you haven't seen the Bart Durham commercials, highly recommend that you find those on YouTube, because it was a series of soap operas. That's, I think it started with the boat accident, but then it escalated from there. They didn't last for an entire like year, but they were. It was a good stretch that we had some really good soap opera slash commercials from Bart Durham Injury at Law. And the funniest part is I got to interview Bart Durham, y'all. He has since passed.
7: His son keeps it going,
0: Blair,
7: right?
0: Mm-hmm. Blair is still there. Yeah. And I think it's still Bart Durham just after his dad. But I did an interview with Bart and they wanted him to come across just as a real human and human interest and warm and fuzzy. And so every question I asked, they were like, well, we can't use that. Because I would say, so, you know, tell me more about why you decided to get into law. And he goes, I wanted to make money. And I was like, okay, well, why injury law? And he was like, I wanted to make money.
10: He's an honest. He was an honest man.
0: I was like, Bart, I don't think that's what they want. We just had to keep trying. But he was just super like, yeah, this is what I do.
10: Yeah.
0: I sue people and I win.
10: And those commercials were very entertaining.
0: Very entertaining. So now you have your homework. We've got some really good ones all lined up for you. If you still have a good one and we didn't get to it, hit us over on socials. You can find us at WSM Radio all over the place. Tell us your favorite local commercial. back tomorrow. Amber and I are out tomorrow because we are flying to Las Vegas, getting you ready for the ACM Awards. Y'all, who do you have on the show?
7: Well, and first off, Amazon Prime, the place to watch the awards Sunday night, right?
10: Prime Video. Yes.
0: Prime Video.
10: Red Carpet.
0: We're going to be on the Amazon Music app for the official red carpet show.
7: And Sunday then, as the pregame.
0: Yep.
10: 5:30 Central.
0: On the show, who do you have?
7: Sarah Duguay is coming by. She's going to hang out with us for a little while. Love her. We'll have closed captioning for everyone in New England for the Cajun. But I think we'll be all right, I think. So.
0: It's going to be great. Have a great one. We'll see you in Vegas.
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2: I'm WSMV4 First Alert meteorologist Stefano DiPietro. Another warm one today, upper 70s to near 80 this afternoon. Mixing clouds and sun. I can't say no to an isolated shower, but most of us will stay dry. Tonight will fall to the 40s, so it's a chilly start tomorrow. We stay in the 60s and low 70s in the afternoon, but it comes with plenty of sunshine. Friday will push back into the 80s. Mixed clouds and sun this weekend. We're near 90 Saturday, into the low 90s on Sunday. Keep an eye out for an isolated weekend shower, but most of the weekend stays dry.
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hometown home. I'm Mike Terry. Let's make Wednesday morning special. 120 minutes of music, no commercials, courtesy of Puckett's Restaurant. You're amazed, I know. So is Lone Star.

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Zach Top is south of sanity. I'm Mike Terry. Just a little outside the envelope myself. 120 minutes of music, no commercials. I've got her song to share. Here's Taylor Swift.

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1: Are you riding this morning? Thanks for helping me ride along.
0: I'm Mike Terry. I've got 120 minutes of nothing but music. This is WSM. Here's Clint Black, standing there on the dock waiting for you.

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0: is Wyatt Flores running on E. I'm Mike Terry. It's WSM. Those are the letters that we like to share. 120 minutes of music, no commercials, thanks to Puckett's Restaurant. Drew Baldridge with Somebody's Daughter.
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1: We brought along a young feller who hails from down Texas way and who recently became a regular member of the Grand Ole Opry cast, Mr. George Jones. Yes, sir.
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0: Conway wear a hat? As I sit here and think about it. But if he did, in that case, it would be black. This is WSM. I'm Mike Terry. 120 minutes of music, zero commercials, and a trip to Georgia to catch up with the devil and Johnny and Charlie.
1: The devil went down to Georgia. He was looking for a soul to steal. He was in a bind because he was way behind and he was willing to make a deal. When he came across this young man sewing on a fiddle and playing it hot, and the devil jumped up on a hickory stump and said, "Boy, let me tell you what. I guess you didn't know it, but I'm a fiddle player too. And if you'd care to take a dare, I'll make a bet with you. Now you play pretty good fiddle, boy, but give the devil his due. I bet a fiddle of gold against your soul, because I think I'm better than you." The boy said, "My name's Johnny, and it might be a sin, but I'll take your bet, you're going to regret, because I'm the best as ever been."

the devil bowed his head because he knew that he'd been beat. 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Johnny said, "Devil, just come on back if you ever want to try again. 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He played, "Found a mountain, run, boy, run. Devil's in the house of the rising sun.

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years old Dominion this morning on WSM. I'm trying to get through another Wednesday morning. Try to get over the hump. 120 minutes of music, no commercials. I'm glad you're here. Grand Ole Opry star Mark Wills is here.

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1: We have the boy here with us today, boys, who is responsible for all the commotion. Let's give a nice big welcome to the old boy from Alabama, that big, long, tall, lanky, lean Hank Williams. What do you say, boy?
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Going Crazy, Sandy Griggs. I'm Mike Terry with 120 minutes of music, thanks to Puckett's Racetrack. Kacey Musgraves, we're going to follow her arrow.

One Saturday night in 1925, George D. Hay invited Uncle Jimmy Thompson to the WSM studio to play some old-time fiddle tunes. And so began an American tradition we now call the Grand Ole Opry. Now, as the Opry celebrates its 100th anniversary, WSM is proud to still be the home of the world's longest-running radio show. 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
1: Okay, playing it now.

sane and sober. Don't be kidding. He's not having as much fun as he used to. I'm Mike Terry. This is WSM. You may have heard this story. Opry star Jamie Johnson was playing the Opry. I got to go back a step. Gary Muledeer throws fake dollar bills around when he works the Opry. And he uses fake dollar bills that look very realistic. One of those bills ended up on the podium backstage where the stage director works. Well, Jamie Johnson, apparently, as he told us, one night swapped out that fake 100 for a real 100. And then when he came back several weeks later, that real 100 was still there. None of us noticed. And he swapped it back. So now that fake 100 is still there, but we check it. We check it regularly. Jamie Johnson, in color on WSM.

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Patty Lovis. She is falling in love. Timber. I'm Mike Terry. I am making my way through 2 hours of nothing but music. It's courtesy of Puckett's Restaurant. Paul Brandt is on WSM.

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0: the one that got it all started for Chris Jansen. Going to buy me a boat. Never forget. He did that regularly on the Opry stage. He did that song before he became an Opry member. And I can remember the Saturday night that we passed in the hall, and he stopped and he said, "Did you hear them last night? They were singing it back to me." And from that point on, nothing but stardom. Chris Jansen, going to buy me a boat. Speaking of the Opry, don't forget the warm-up show. If there's a Grand Ole Opry on the stage, the Opry will be on the radio, and an hour ahead of time, we do the warm-up show. That'll be a 6 o'clock start, except on Saturdays when we do 2 hours worth of warm-up. It starts at 5 o'clock. The warm-up show, or shows, as the case may be, here on WSM, brought to you by Jeff Roberts and Associates, the working man's lawyer.
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2: 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On the Thursday show, we'll rewind to more highlight moments from this week's Opry 100 shows. We'll play some Dustin Lynch music. Thursday is Dustin's 41st birthday. He's a member of our Grand Ole Opry family. Speaking of the Opry, Opry Country Classics on Thursday night. We'll get you set for that with Jamie Johnson as the spotlight artist. Kelly Sutton is on her way to Vegas for the ACM Awards. 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
3: NBC News Radio, I'm Chris Caraggio. Former South Carolina lawyer Alex Murdaugh is having his murder convictions overturned. In a 5-0 vote, the South Carolina Supreme Court granted Murdaugh a new trial today. The justices said a county clerk improperly influenced the jury in Murdaugh's original trial. He was convicted in the killings of his wife and son in March of 2023. The case has been the subject of books, podcasts, and documentaries. President Trump is in Beijing, where he's set to hold high-stakes talks with Chinese leader Xi Jinping tomorrow. The president arrived along with his delegation this morning. Trump's visit comes as the war in Iran continues, and that's significant because China is Iran's biggest trading partner. That close strategic relationship is expected to result in some pointed discussions between Trump and Xi. A massive weather pattern is gripping several parts of the country today. The system is slamming a corridor stretching from Montana to Salt Lake City with rain. I'm Chris Caraggio, NBC News Radio.
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Combs, Forever After All. This is WSM. I'm Mike Terry. Got a Hall of Fame member here who's going to be on tour through the summer and fall. Here's Tim McGraw and the girl.

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nominated again this year for an ACM award, and I believe it would be their 16th Duo of the Year award from the ACM if they were to win Brooks and Dunn. This is WSM. I'm Mike Terry. Straight from the heart, Alexandra Kay.

0: There's Josh Ross, and she is moving on, but she's looking good. This is WSM. I'm Mike Terry, moving through this workday. The dates are in red in the calendar on my phone. 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And now we know Thursday, Friday, Saturday, Sunday are the official dates, but events begin early. 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Luke Bryan, Blake Shelton, Keith Urban, Tim McGraw, Carly Pearce, the band Perry, Gretchen Wilson, Dina Carter, all making special appearances. 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
3: I'm Zach Bennett in for Bill Cody, and this is the Pure American Country Radio Minute. 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And this was one of those albums that felt important even without country radio behind it. See, Sturgill was doing something different, taking traditional country sounds and mixing them with philosophy, psychedelia, and a whole lot of stubborn independence. That could have turned a mess into the wrong hands. 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What made it matter is it stretched the genre without sounding like it was rejecting it. The record still had country bones. 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For a lot of listeners, Metamodern Sounds in Country Music was proof that country could still be weird, smart, and deeply rooted all at once. With Sturgill Simpson, I'm Zach Bennett in for Bill Cody, and that's the Pure American Country Radio Minute.
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6: I'm WSMV4 First Alert meteorologist Melanie Layden. Warm today with temperatures climbing to the lower 80s. We'll see a mix of sun and clouds and a very small chance for a stray shower, although most of us stay dry all day. Overnight lows falling down to the 50s. Our temperatures will take a little dip tomorrow back into the lower 70s, but with plenty of sunshine. Be sure to catch a weather update on the free First Alert weather app.

try. What if we don't? What if we do? We're getting through the workday together. I'm Mike Terry here on WSM. Got a problem? We'll find out who your friends are. This is Tracy Lawrence.

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0: blaming country music. That's what made her do it. I'm Mike Terry, getting it done this afternoon on WSM. 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
2: Hey, it's Charlie Matos. On the Thursday show, we'll rewind to more highlight moments from this week's Opry 100 shows. We'll play some Dustin Lynch music. Thursday is Dustin's 41st birthday. He's a member of our Grand Ole Opry family. Speaking of the Opry, Opry Country Classics on Thursday night. We'll get you set for that with Jamie Johnson as the spotlight artist. Kelly Sutton is on her way to Vegas for the ACM Awards. We'll visit with our Cajun friend from Louisiana, Sarah Duguay. She's got brand new music. We'll see you Thursday morning.

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1: It's like the aha moment here. They actually see the eyes. They see the clues. They're with an instructor, and they build them up to give them that confidence they need so when they're in the field, they can make those decisions correctly.
2: I think it's neat today how it's unique, I guess, that that you've got a boat here and putting them in similar situations of what they're going to be on the water. There's no movement. The boat's not moving. You don't have that water effect, but kind of giving them a place to hone their skill in testing these individuals and improving their, you know, their BUI detection.
3: Yeah.
4: So, and this isn't that old of a law in the sense of it being the same as roadway driving, but remind us of the Tennessee laws regarding boating under the influence and when those law changes came about in the state of Tennessee.
1: Sure. So DUI laws change somewhat frequently. There are updates and additions based on new impairing substances and new punishments, whatever that is. We are always just a little bit behind. But a couple of years ago, we were able to make some incredible progress forward. So all of the punishments for boating under the influence are identical to that of driving under the influence. So first offense BUI is the same as first offense DUI. Additionally, they partner each other now. So if somebody has two DUIs and they're arrested for boating under the influence, it would be considered BUI third offense. So the legislature has seen that BUI is DUI, that anytime you operate a boat, you are held to the same standard as on our roadways. And that was a major step forward. And not long ago in time, you know, our state was at a 0.10. In 05, it went to 0.08. And we were long behind others. But when you start doing the research, there's about 170 or so countries that are 0.05. Mm. So we're a very liberal country as far as impairment goes. But what we're teaching our officers is you will see many signs of impairment well in advance of somebody getting to 0.08.
2: And today they're gonna see different levels of that, right? And help them identify. Is that
1: Absolutely.
2: Pretty much what's going on?
1: Yeah. Yep.
4: So we're sitting here in the sun on a nice day. How does the sun affect? I've heard you all say it before, but I want reminded. How does the sun affect drinking when they're out on the water on a beautiful summer day?
3: Well, first of all, what we see is it's so hot, they think they are hydrating themselves by consuming more alcohol. It's a cold beverage a lot of times, and they seem to want to drink more. And it's actually dehydrating them, and it's impairing their ability to function or multitask on the boat, and it's so important to be able to do those things when you're out on the lake.
1: Yeah, additionally, too, we see those stressors that come in, the wind, the vibration, all of those things intensify the effects of alcohol. You know, if you're in a car at home, you're in a cool, calm, conditioned environment, but on a boat, you're banging up and down, the wind, the sun, all of those things. And so many people through the years, we've got them out of a boat and put them on a dock, and they say things like, and they don't really realize they say it. They say, wow, I'm drunker than I thought I was.
4: Wow.
1: So that's proof positive that those environmental stressors do enhance the effects of alcohol.
2: Yeah. No doubt, no doubt. Well, if you're watching today's show, you can see behind us some of the training happening as we speak. So walk us through an outline of what's going on right here behind us and kind of how this got started today.
3: Okay, so our volunteers got started drinking at about 10 o'clock today. So they've had a few hours to consume some alcohol. While the officers are doing the classroom portion of the refresher, the drinking is taking place, so now it's about 1 o'clock. So they're going to start some field sobriety tasks. They're going to be checking their eyes, looking for horizontal gaze nystagmus, which is the involuntary jerking of the eyes. So they're going to become proficient at that, refresh your skills on looking at people's eyes.
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7: 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I'm Chris Caraggio.
8: President Trump is in China to hold high-stakes talks with Chinese leader Xi Jinping tomorrow. The president arrived along with his delegation this morning. His visit comes as the war in Iran continues, and that's significant because China is Iran's biggest trading partner. That close strategic relationship is expected to result in some pointed discussions between Trump and Xi. Former South Carolina lawyer Alex Murdaugh is seeing his murder convictions overturned. In a 5-0 vote today, the South Carolina Supreme Court granted him a new trial. The justices said a county clerk improperly influenced the jury in Murdaugh's original trial. He was convicted in the killings of his wife and son in March of 2023. The case has been the subject of books, podcasts, and documentaries. And last night in the NBA's Western Conference semifinals, the San Antonio Spurs beat the Minnesota Timberwolves 126-97. They now lead 3-2. I'm Chris Caraggio, NBC News Radio.
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1: And I invited a fellow over who seems to be the hottest new name in the field of country music. And tonight, he becomes a permanent member of the Grand Ole Opry, Johnny Cash.
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Sunday, the 24th, day before Memorial Day, the annual National Memorial Day concert will be on PBS. Alan Jackson will be a part of the concert this year. He'll be performing in the lineup. I'm Mike Terry from the Acuff House. This is WSM.

0: arms, Jude.
1: Don't bring in the tater tots. There's Kane Brown with the backseat driver. I'm Mike Terry with a look ahead. Opry Country Classics. 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Brothers Steve and Rudy to help perform, of course. Jamie Johnson is in the spotlight tomorrow night. We'll have Susie Baugus, Gary Muledeer, Bryce Leatherwood. 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
8: I'm WSMV4 First Alert meteorologist Melanie Layden. Warm today with temperatures climbing to the lower 80s. We'll see a mix of sun and clouds and a very small chance for a stray shower, although most of us stay dry all day. Overnight lows falling down to the 50s. Our temperatures will take a little dip tomorrow back into the lower 70s, but with plenty of sunshine. Be sure to catch a weather update on the free First Alert weather app.

Waylon. He's rambling. I'm Mike Terry. I'm a radio man. Streaming a great deal these days as well. Little Texas. Kick a little.

in action. I'm WSM. I'm Mike Terry. Good afternoon. I mean, I hope it is a good afternoon. We're getting over the hump this week. On the outskirts of heaven, we find Craig Campbell.

0: Diamond Rio, the boys in the band had their eyes on Norma Jean, right on there. It's WSM. I'm Mike Terry. Eyes and ears tomorrow morning. Coffee, Country, and Cody, Charlie, and Kelly will be in. A lot of music. A lot of information, of course. Opry rewinds, performances from recent Grand Ole Opry shows. 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
2: Hey, it's Charlie Matos. On the Thursday show, we'll rewind to more highlight moments from this week's Opry 100 shows. We'll play some Dustin Lynch music. Thursday is Dustin's 41st birthday. He's a member of our Grand Ole Opry family. Speaking of the Opry, Opry Country Classics on Thursday night. We'll get you set for that with Jamie Johnson as the spotlight artist. Kelly Sutton is on her way to Vegas for the ACM Awards. 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
8: NBC News Radio, I'm Chris Caraccio. President Trump's high-stakes meeting with Chinese leader Xi Jinping is set for tomorrow. The president arrived along with his delegation this morning. Air Force One touched down at Beijing Capital International Airport. His visit comes as the war in Iran continues, and that's significant because China is Iran's biggest trading partner. The Illinois Department of Public Health is investigating a potential hantavirus case that is not linked to the recent cruise ship outbreak. Officials say a Winnebago County resident is believed to have contracted the virus while cleaning a home with rodent droppings and is recovering from mild symptoms. The CDC is conducting additional tests to confirm the hantavirus case, with results expected in up to 10 days. Health officials suspect it is the North American hantavirus strain, which is not spread from person to person, and they emphasized that the risk of contracting the virus remains very low for Illinois residents. I'm Chris Caraccio, NBC News Radio.
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star, Sarah Evans, there. Back seat of a Greyhound bus. I'm Mike Terry. Been doing this now for a few hours. Making the best of a work day. He, on the other hand, is just getting started. There's James Otto. This is WSM.

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1: 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I'm Mike Terry. I'm going to hang out for a while, if that's okay. Nan Kelly will be back Monday night. 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
8: I'm WSMV4 First Alert meteorologist Melanie Layden. Warm today with temperatures climbing to the lower 80s. We'll see a mix of sun and clouds and a very small chance for a stray shower, although most of us stay dry all day. Overnight lows falling down to the 50s. Our temperatures will take a little dip tomorrow back into the lower 70s, but with plenty of sunshine. Be sure to catch a weather update on the free First Alert weather app.

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0: he's having a pretty good run. Releases his memoir next week, next Tuesday. The book tour begins on Sunday. It concludes, I want to say the 23rd. I don't have the calendar right in front of me. But at the Hall of Fame, Clint Black will be on stage, taking questions and talking about the book and just having a good time. Having a good time here this afternoon. I'm Mike Terry. 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
2: Hey, it's Charlie Matos. On the Thursday show, we'll rewind to more highlight moments from this week's Opry 100 shows. We'll play some Dustin Lynch music. Thursday is Dustin's 41st birthday. He's a member of our Grand Ole Opry family. Speaking of the Opry, Opry Country Classics on Thursday night. We'll get you set for that with Jamie Johnson as the spotlight artist. Kelly Sutton is on her way to Vegas for the ACM Awards. We'll visit with our Cajun friend from Louisiana, Sarah Duguay. She's got brand new music. We'll see you Thursday morning.
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8: NBC News Radio, I'm Chris Caraggio. Former South Carolina lawyer Alex Murdaugh is having his murder convictions overturned. In a 5-0 vote, the South Carolina Supreme Court granted Murdaugh a new trial today. The justices said a county clerk improperly influenced the jury in Murdaugh's original trial. He was convicted in the killings of his wife and son in March of 2023. The case has been the subject of books, podcasts, and documentaries. President Trump is in Beijing, where he's set to hold high-stakes talks with Chinese leader Xi Jinping tomorrow. The president arrived along with his delegation this morning. Trump's visit comes as the war in Iran continues, and that's significant because China is Iran's biggest trading partner. That close strategic relationship is expected to result in some pointed discussions between Trump and Xi. A massive weather pattern is gripping several parts of the country today. The system is slamming a corridor stretching from Montana to Salt Lake City with rain. I'm Chris Caraggio, NBC News Radio.
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9: Good afternoon. The sun is shining. The WSM radio tank is clean. That's a Finding Nemo reference, if you're familiar. Welcome in. Happy Wednesday. You've made it halfway through the work week. Congratulations. Coming up first on the show in just a couple of minutes, he's from Miami, Florida. He is a first-generation Cuban-American artist, and he has a huge show coming up. I guess you could say more than one in June. Sammy Arriaga is here to hang out at 3:30. We're going to play new music from him, and he has a phenomenal version of George Strait's The Chair. You are not going to want to miss. He's going to play it live. Looking at your music, we got Chris Young coming up and Lauren Elena. But we're going to do three sets of Opry stars in a row and kick things off right now with Rascal Flatts and the Jonas Brothers.

superstar Chris Young voices. It's WSM. We have had three country music stars, two of which Opry members, announce new albums in just the last 24 hours, one of which is Opry star Lauren Alaina. She announced today that her new album called Stages is coming out August 28th. Now, Stages, in my brain, is a double entendre, has a double meaning. Obviously, Lauren Alaina is stepping out onto many stages in her career, but she also has gone through many stages of her life, growing up, getting married, having her first baby girl. So it looks like we already have three songs, at least, from that album that have come out. It's going to be part of a larger project, and the album art shows that the piece will be divided into three stages. I don't know if that means that it's three parts, if it's going to be a vinyl and there's going to be three different vinyls. That's all I know. Lauren Alaina's new album, Stages, out August 28th. Here she is now on WSM.

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0: WSA.

That's Kelsey Hart, and this is WSM. Let's get into our Grand Ole Opry lineup for Thursday night, your Opry Country Classic show. Yeah, we got Susie Boggess. We also have Gary Muldier, Bryce Leatherwood, the Gatlin Brothers, and Jamie Johnson are going to rock the Opry House tomorrow night. 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

0: That's Billy Currington, and this is WSM. Let's see, I'm looking at our schedule for tomorrow on Coffee Country and Cody. And as Kelly and Amber set off to head to Vegas for the ACM Awards, we have Sarah Duguay as a guest host on the morning show. She is a phenomenal country artist from Louisiana and has quite the personality, so she'll be bringing you all the latest news from Nashville and everything that's going on in her world as a country artist. You can tune into the morning show tomorrow starting at 5:30. 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
6: I'm WSMV4 First Alert meteorologist Melanie Layden. Warm today with temperatures climbing to the lower 80s. We'll see a mix of sun and clouds and a very small chance for a stray shower, although most of us stay dry all day. Overnight lows falling down to the 50s. Our temperatures will take a little dip tomorrow back into the lower 70s, but with plenty of sunshine. Be sure to catch a weather update on the free First Alert weather app.
0: He is a first-generation Cuban-American artist. He has amassed more than 2 million social media followers and has surpassed 100 million global music streams. These are crazy numbers to say out loud, making him the first Nashville-based country Latino artist to do this. Please welcome Sammy Arriaga.
7: What's going on?
0: Hi. How oh my doing? Gosh, we have finally fulfilled the prophecy.
7: Right? We've been talking about this for years now.
0: We have.
7: Here, finally.
0: We have. Yeah. This is such a treat because not only are you so incredibly talented, you are deeply tenacious as an artist, business-wise, social media-wise, and we're going to pick your brain on all of these things. First up, talk about your journey coming to Nashville and the moment you knew that you needed to like just dig your claws in and there was no option but to succeed.
7: I love this question. I love going back in time because man, I'll never forget that one time I was with my dad and he's like, man, I heard you singing in the shower and I think you have a really good voice. I don't know if you've ever considered doing the American Idol auditions, but he bought me a plane. We went to Louisiana and we did the auditions and don't get me wrong, I was super scared. I was super nervous. I didn't know that how to audition. That was my first time ever auditioning for anything. Had 30 seconds and I sang a Rascal Flatts song. And we got the ticket and we went all the way to Hollywood and did the auditions. And and then after all that craziness happened, my dad said, you know, you should go to Winter Park, Florida, try to get yourself a degree, you know, something in music. So that way, in case it doesn't work out, you have something to fall back on. But I knew real quick, like 4 months in, that that wasn't going to be my future. I just couldn't be behind a book. I had to be doing something creative. And I thought it'd be wild to grab the little booklets on the inside of the jewel cases of the CDs that I had in my glove compartment.
0: Right.
7: Of all my favorite country music albums that inspired me to write and to sing. And I actually went on Facebook and I would find every engineer, producer, songwriter, anything. I would try to find them on Facebook and just send them all like a copy paste message saying, hey, I'm Sammy. Here's a link to my music. Tell me what you think. I'm considering doing this country thing. Let me know if I should do it or not, if I have what it takes, whatever. And out of like 100 DMs, I got a few replies from some pretty big songwriters in Nashville. And that was the start of everything. I packed up my car and dropped out of college and moved to Nashville in 2011. And the rest is history. So.
0: And that is a Nashville story right there. And that's exactly how you have to do it. Remembering when I moved to town and I was only here maybe 2 months. I was trying to cover Americana Fest. I went through the entire press list of the 100 artists that were playing. I sent out an email to every single PR team. I got 6 responses and got to do interviews. And that's exactly what you got to do when you have this passion inside of you of something you want to do and you have no choice but to succeed. So that's such a beautiful origin story for you. And how much does it mean to have a parent and a family that believes in you so much, that uplifts you in that way to encourage you to take that step and then say, hey, go try this to make the next move?
7: It's an absolute blessing. I mean, I have friends that, you know, when they meet my dad, you know, I hear stories like them saying, like, I wish I had a dad as cool as yours. And, you know, I don't take that lightly. You know, I'm just so thankful to have parents that believed in me from the very start. And they also treat all my friends the same way, which is really cool to see. But it absolutely shaped me to be both the man and the entertainer that I am today. So very thankful for their support. So.
0: And to add on to what a great self-marketer you are of getting yourself in front of so many eyes and so many audiences, we've known each other for 4 years. Yep. I've had the pleasure of hosting several events that you've played, and I never knew that you were a part of American Idol. You were always just Sammy Ariaga to me. And since you're here at the Opry, it's worth mentioning you were on the season as Scotty and Lauren, who are both Opry members, which is so cool.
7: Love them so much. And we're both still friends. Every time we see each other around town or at a show, we share the stage. It's always really special because we get to like go back in time a little bit and remember the days, you know?
0: Yeah, of course. Well, we're going to dive in and play some of your music here in a second. And before we get to introduce your music to our WSM listeners, you are in such a cool community of artists that are building their own way and are so tenacious with social media. And something that's just so cool to watch you take by the reins. Can you just even give a little synopsis, and we might address this after we hear your music a little bit, about how you've honed in on that and how you've committed to learning how to navigate socials. And in many ways, artists, and not saying that you love to make content all the time, but artists sometimes resent the fact that they have to do this added element of, hey, I'm already the performer, the entertainer, the writer, the producer. Now I have to make content.
7: Yeah.
0: Give us a snapshot into your brain of how you have taken this side of being an artist by the reins and just committed and been so successful with sharing who you are as an artist online.
7: That's a solid question. One way I describe it to my friends, I've always had it a little bit of an advantage because when I was little, I would play the Game Boy I would have a device in my hand with buttons, right? And so it's very similar to how we use an iPhone, right? So if you think about it, you know, I've been playing the iPhone for many years, if you think about it. So, you know, I basically approach it that way where I just grab my phone And I try to find a fun, unique way to market something that I love. I mean, I try to tell my friends that struggle with social media to try to enjoy it, because at the end of the day, you're promoting something that you love so much. So why dread it? And so by treating your content like another form of art, similar to how they approach songwriting, mm-hmm. how they approach producing in the studio, it's no different. It's just a different avenue, right? It's just a more futuristic way. But when COVID hit and, you know, we were forced to stay inside and learn how to use, you know, our devices more and embrace a new platform, TikTok at the time, I had friends like Ashley Cook texting me going, hey, you'd be great for this. Why aren't you not on TikTok? Like, look at Priscilla Block, look at Ashley Cook, Andrew Janakis, who was just one of the first ones on TikTok to have what you call a viral TikTok song. And so I started embracing trends, like the concept of dancing and trends and using hooks to try to, you know, tie people in within the first 5 to 7 seconds, right? And so it became more of a thing where it's like, use the hook to your advantage to educate the audience about who you are in a really quick spurt of time, and then give them the result, give them the song, and then don't give it all, give a little bit of it, you know, and then make them ask the question in the comments, where do I get the rest? Where do I find the rest of the song? And that's where you lead them to the streaming platforms or wherever you have your music, if it's on physical only, which I greatly respect. I know there's artists out there that are not on the streaming platforms,
0: right?
7: Which is badass.
0: But
7: I mean, it's been a nonstop learning process for me. I still learn new things each and every day. I got my hands in AI. I have my thoughts on that as well. You know, I'm not like, I'm not like fully for AI. As long as it has guardrails, I'm happy with it. Mm-hmm. I do think there's ways of using it to further better what we're currently working on as far as human art goes.
0: Sure.
7: It's so fun. I'm a techie at heart, so for me, it's a natural thing. But for others, it's a little trickier.
0: And you're not afraid to add tools to your tool belt, which
7: exactly.
0: is awesome.
7: Exactly.
0: Yeah. Now, speaking of using it as a tool to promote something you love, that's exactly what we've seen you do with Left My Heart in Texas, which we're going to play all over the world on WSM. We can talk more about the song after everybody hears it, but set it up for us, what you want people to know before they hear it.
7: Well, it's a true story. I actually met a girl in Texas on the road. I was traveling, and it wasn't anything crazy. It was just like a quick like hi-bye, but she drove me wild. I was like, who's that? She's gorgeous. Oh my God. And it was just one of those things where I just kept, you know, going back to her in my mind, especially in the songwriting room. I'm like, what do I write about? Kept thinking of that pretty face. And I'm like, we got to write about that moment. And so I straight up just said, I think I left my heart in Texas.
0: And so it was.
7: And so it was.
0: Sammy Arriaga live in studio with us. We're going to play Left My Heart in Texas right now on WSM. We'll come back, chat a little more, and you'll play live for us. Sound good?
7: Love it.
0: Here it is.

0: Sammy Ariaga left my heart in Texas on WSM. Here he is. He's in the studio.
1: What's happening?
0: Hi.
1: How you doing?
0: It is so cool to finally have you in here. When we started our chat, this is something we've talked about doing for years, and it happens to be the most perfect time, something we will be low-key announcing at the end of our chat here, something really cool you're getting to do in a few weeks. But off air, you read my mind. You know, Nashville, it's always evolving, and lately we've been seeing more artists like Angie Kay, Andrea Vasquez, Anna Christina Cash as well, who gets to play the Opry a lot.
1: Love them all.
0: Yes. And they, with their Latino, Latina roots, are expanding what the Nashville country sound can be. So as someone like you in the middle of this with your heritage, what are you noticing about this change that we're seeing?
1: Man, it's a really cool time that we're in because, you know, when I first moved to Nashville, times were very different, right? I moved here in 2011. This is prior to social media being a very prevalent thing. And so, you know, back in the day, when I moved here, at least based off of my own experience, you know, we were kind of at the mercy of the row, right? There was no other way to make it in the industry without knowing somebody or taking a meeting and or get your music out there other than taking the risks and finding a band and going on the road and finding your audience. But when social media became a thing, I mean, I'll say it. I mean, if it wasn't for social media, I don't know where I would be today as an artist. It's allowed me to bypass a lot of obstacles, a lot of people that told me that I'd never make it, a lot of people that would never take the risk, the cultural risk. But artists such as the ones you named and myself, where we found that courage to start fusing, you know, our heritage and our roots and our music without having to make somebody behind the table, you know, happy or wait for them to be like, you have what it takes. You know what I mean? We're leaving it up to the people, which ultimately is what matters the most, right? And so when I picked up my phone and started learning how to use TikTok and all the social platforms, I really learned more about myself as a man too. And started embracing my culture and my heritage more than ever before, especially in the studio and the way that I write and the instruments that I chose to produce my music. But it's a really cool time that we're in because, you know, artists like Shibuzi as well are crushing it in the scene. We got artists from Australia that are crushing it.
0: Yeah.
1: I mean, it's a like country music's global.
0: That's right.
1: And, you know, anybody who's against that, I'm sorry, but you ain't going to stop that wave.
0: Right.
1: It's just coming in full force and I'm here for it.
0: And, you know, that's something you've gotten to incorporate so well into your covers you've done, your Spanglish songs that you've done that have done so well
1: on socials.
0: Your Spanglish version of The Chair has gone wild on socials numerous times. You released it.
1: Yeah.
0: And something tells me you might be about to play it for us.
1: Maybe.
0: Okay. So set it up for us. You are taking on the king of country music, George Strait.
1: Oh, yeah.
0: Putting your own spin on it.
1: That's right. Yeah, we're doing a little Spanglish version of The Chair for you guys today. George is the king himself, inspired me to be the artist I am today. It's one of my favorite songs that he's put out. I mean, one of the many.
0: Sure.
1: But this is my rendition of The Chair in Spanglish called Mi Lugar.

0: beautiful.
1: Thank you so much.
0: Oh my gosh. I get to say this all the time working in this town, but it never gets old. Effortless.
1: Thank you.
0: You make that look so easy.
1: Thank you so much.
0: Sammy Arriaga live with us in studio today. Are you going to the Sounds game tonight? Are you singing?
1: Yeah, I'm doing the anthem tonight at the Sounds game. I'm pretty stoked about that, too.
0: That is so cool.
1: A lot of cool things happening today.
0: That's right. And you also had a pretty cool performance somewhere last night. Yes?
1: Oh, yeah. We did a pretty cool party with the Grammys last night, the Recording Academy.
0: Is that all?
1: It was pretty badass. And we got to share the stage with so many awesome artists. And you won't believe it. Jody Messina made a last-minute surprise performance.
0: Oh, my gosh.
1: That was probably the highlight of my night. That was really awesome to see her do her thing. So,
0: wow.
1: Yeah, she's still kicking and sounds exactly like she did in her prime.
0: She does.
1: It's incredible.
0: And she's still releasing music, which is also cool.
1: Yeah, she's a hard worker if I've ever seen one.
0: Yes, exactly. Yeah. Well, you would know a thing or two about that. Sammy Arriaga, you also have something pretty cool coming up. Not only are you performing at CMA Fest, you're doing something a little bit before that. All Red on the Rise, a little thing happening next month.
1: Oh, yeah. I'm pretty stoked about that, too. That's a full circle thing for me, too, because, you know, over the last 15 years being in Nashville, you know, I've played a lot of places, but I have to say my number one spot, you know, where I had the best memories was Old Red. I did a lot of shows at Old Red, and, you know, thanks to them, I was able to do what I love to do and pay the bills and meet people and share my music. And it's pretty cool that I get to play Old Red on the Rise. And even cooler that the band is the Opry band, which is pretty freaking wild. What a blessing. And so they're going to learn our songs, and we're going to be able to play them on stage with them. So, yeah, I'm stoked for that.
0: Very, very cool. Feel a little rebellious talking about it because it doesn't get officially announced until next week.
1: Right?
0: Ooh.
1: Just spilling the beans here.
0: Spilling the beans. So get ready. Stay tuned to Old Red and WSM Radio's socials next week because you will be getting the full lineup for that show.
1: Oh, yeah.
0: Next month, right before CMA Fest starts. So make sure you're free. Sammy, it has been fantastic to have you in studio. Before we say goodbye, plug your socials. Let everybody know where they can find you.
1: My name is Sammy Arriaga. Extra points if you could roll those R's. Arriaga.
0: Beautiful.
1: Can you roll your R's, Erin?
0: I can, but I'm nervous to do it on the radio.
1: Come on. I put you on the spot. I'm sorry.
0: No, I can't. I was like, nope. Sometimes.
1: Say your name. Rolling your R's. Erin.
0: Erin.
1: There you go.
0: Oh, did I do
1: Erin?
0: It?
1: There you go.
0: So cool.
1: Well, you guys can find me, Sammy Arriaga, on all platforms, TikTok, Facebook, Meta, MySpace, if you're still on there. I doubt my account's still active. But we do got a project coming out on the 22nd of this month. We're doing a covers project where we're going to be releasing The Chair. We got a Spanglish and a Spanish version of Two Dozen Roses and a lot of other surprises as well. So if you guys want to stay tuned, make sure to find me online. And it's been awesome to be here.
0: Thank I thought you were going to say we've got a project coming out on MySpace. And I was really excited. Sammy, it's been awesome. And we'll see you in a couple weeks.
1: Let's go.
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9: NBC News Radio, I'm Chris Caraggio. The Senate is confirming Kevin Warsh as the next chair of the Federal Reserve. Today's vote was 54-45, with every Republican voting in favor. Senator John Fetterman of Pennsylvania was the only Democrat to vote for Warsh. In terms of Senate history, it was the most partisan vote for a Fed chair nominee. Current Fed chair Jerome Powell's term expires Friday. His term was marked with constant battles with President Trump over cutting interest rates and included a DOJ criminal investigation into Powell's renovations at the Reserve Building that was later dropped. Warsh has expressed caution about cutting interest rates this year despite pressure from Trump to lower borrowing costs. President Trump has arrived in Beijing ahead of high-stakes talks with Chinese leader Xi Jinping. The discussions are expected to be shaped in part by the ongoing war in Iran and China's role as Iran's largest trading partner. The visit is part of broader efforts to address rising geopolitical tensions between Washington and Beijing. I'm Chris Caraggio, NBC News Radio.
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0: A big thank you to Sammy Arriaga for stopping by, hanging out, talking about his super cool country music career before he gets ready to play a big show at Ole Red in just a couple of weeks. Still to come, we had so many A-list country stars announce new albums within the last 24 hours. Already told you, Lauren Elena was one of them. She has a new record coming out end of August, but there's two other superstars that you need to know who are bringing new music soon. We'll reveal that later on in the show. Right now, it's music with Morgan Wallen and Post Malone.

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Trisha Yearwood. Always a cheerleader for the women in country music. In fact, she has a song all about it. Country music, her story, where she pays tribute to Loretta, Patsy, Tammy, Tanya. You can check it out now on her Instagram at Trisha Yearwood. Right now.

Martina McBride. It's WSM. Now, mentioned that there are several country music stars who announced upcoming albums within the last 24 hours. Very coincidental. Well, when I got a text message from a 323 area code, I knew it must be the text group I signed up for Scotty McCreery's fan club. And I was right. Scotty McCreery is putting out an album called 15. He sent the album art along with a message that said 15 years go by.

by like a flash. Some days it feels like yesterday when I did my initial Idol audition in Milwaukee, while other days it feels like it happened 100 years ago. He goes on to say, I've lived a lot of life, traveled millions of miles, and followed my dreams, all thanks to my Lord and Savior, my family, my team, and fans who have supported me through these 15 years. 15, the retrospective album with 4 new tracks, including Your Man with fellow Opry star Josh Turner, is out July 17th. So if you're a Scotty McCurry fan, you can pre-save that album and pre-order it this Friday.

0: Saturday night in 1925, George D. Hay invited Uncle Jimmy Thompson to the WSM studio to play some old-time fiddle tunes. And so began an American tradition we now call the Grand Ole Opry. Now, as the Opry celebrates its 100th anniversary, WSM is proud to still be the home of the world's longest-running radio show. 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
1: WSM. I'm Zach Bennett in for Bill Cody, and this is the Pure American Country Radio Minute. Looking back 12 years to 2014, it was on this date, May 13th, that Sturgill Simpson released Metamodern Sounds in Country Music. And this was one of those albums that felt important even without country radio behind it. See, Sturgill was doing something different, taking traditional country sounds and mixing them with philosophy, psychedelia, and a whole lot of stubborn independence. That could have turned a mess into the wrong hands. Instead, in the hands of Sturgill Simpson, it turned into one of the most talked about country albums of the entire decade. What made it matter is it stretched the genre without sounding like it was rejecting it. The record still had country bones. It just saw the world from a little stranger angle, if you will. For a lot of listeners, Metamodern Sounds in Country Music was proof that country could still be weird, smart, and deeply rooted all at once. With Sturgill Simpson, I'm Zach Bennett in for Bill Cody, and that's the Pure American Country Radio Minute.
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0: 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From the Springer Mountain Farms Weather Center, here's your first alert forecast.
4: Quiet skies tonight and becoming cooler behind the cold front that came through on Wednesday. I'm WSMV4 First Alert Meteorologist Bree Smith. All in all, it's still just really beautiful and easy to be outside. Tonight we'll dip down in the low 50s, upper 40s, sunny skies, and 70s on Thursday. Warming up as we head into the weekend, 80s on Friday, 90s this weekend. That would be the first time we've touched 90 degrees this year. Keeping it hot for the first part of next week.

Kenny Chesney on WSM. We got Tracy Lawrence coming up in just a minute. He helped unveil someone's Opry debut invitation the other day. More details to come on that story. Right now, here's Maddie and Tay on WSM.

0: Tracy Lawrence on WSM. Now, Tracy Lawrence has his own podcast, right? And he got to give Tyler Nance the surprise of a lifetime in the middle of his podcast taping the other day because Tyler Nance is about to get to do something really cool. Take a listen to how Tracy Lawrence sets this up.
1: Give me a list of five things that are on your list of marquee things that you want to do in the music business.
2: Some like venues would be going to Red Rocks and playing some shows in my home state. Well, some more venues would be play the Opry and, you know, the Ryman. That'd be something huge to do.
1: The energy of being there and living in that experience is pretty and a pretty amazing thing.
2: Pretty special.
1: So you haven't done the Opry yet?
2: I have not. No, wow. I'd like to. I'd like to one of these days.
1: How about June the 16th?
2: I'm sure we can make it happen.
1: I think the Opry would be pretty great. Matter of fact, I think you ought to play Opry on June the 16th. What do you
2: think?
1: I'd
2: love to.
1: We can make that official.
2: You think so?
1: I think so.
2: Damn, that'd be amazing.
1: I think that would be absolutely.
2: I'm
1: awesome.
2: Lost for words.
0: Tyler Nance, absolutely speechless. Taking him a minute to realize that Tracy Lawrence was serious and was asking him to perform on June 16th. That is when Tyler Nance will be making his Grand Ole Opry debut. Thanks, Tracy, for helping us out with that. Here's Jody Messina.

0: That's Jordan Davis, and it is WSM Radio. A reminder, this Friday, tickets to see the War and Treaty go on sale to see them at the Ryman this coming September. Yep, Sunday, September 13th. And make sure you're tuning in because you might just get a chance to listen on the show and win a free pair of tickets. You still got two more days, though, if you want to score tickets when they go on sale. See the War and Treaty at the Ryman this fall.
1: On the next Coffee Country and Cody, presented by Puckett's Restaurant and Hemisphere Coffee Roasters.
2: Hey, it's Charlie Matos. On the Thursday show, we'll rewind to more highlight moments from this week's Opry 100 shows. We'll play some Dustin Lynch music. Thursday is Dustin's 41st birthday. He's a member of our Grand Ole Opry family. Speaking of the Opry, Opry Country Classics on Thursday night. We'll get you set for that with Jamie Johnson as the spotlight artist. Kelly Sutton is on her way to Vegas for the ACM Awards. We'll visit with our Cajun friend from Louisiana, Sarah Duguay. She's got brand new music. We'll see you Thursday morning.
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8: President Trump is just a few hours away from meeting with Chinese leader Xi Jinping in Beijing. The president arrived today along with his delegation. His visit comes as the war in Iran continues, and that's significant because China is Iran's biggest trading partner. That close strategic relationship is expected to result in some pointed discussions between Trump and Xi. A massive weather pattern is impacting millions across the country today. The system is slamming a corridor stretching from Montana to Salt Lake City with rain. NOAA's Storm Prediction Center has issued a level 2 out of 5 risk of severe thunderstorms for much of the area. Moving over to the East Coast, precipitation is set to reach parts of the Mid-Atlantic today, which include Philadelphia and Washington, D.C. Residents in the Ohio Valley and parts of upstate New York are also expected to be hit with severe storms. Elsewhere, parts of the Mountain West, Dakotas, and Central Plains, plus Texas, are seeing temperatures on the rise today. I'm Chris Caraggio, NBC News Radio.
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0: Hello. Still going strong here on WSM. It's 5 o'clock. It's 5 o'clock somewhere. Always is. It happens to be right here, right now. Okay, still to come. The last artist that I'm aware of that has also announced a new album coming our way. Yes, at least three major country artists, two of which are Opry stars, have announced new albums within the last 24 hours. And this last one we're going to share with you, it's very timely because it's leading into something big that's happening this weekend. All that is coming up still on the show. We also got music from Patti LaBelle. But right now, here's Riley Greene.

Scotty Loveless. It's WSM. Right here, it's Josh Turner and Scotty McCreery confirmed that the two of them are putting out a duet together on Scotty McCreery's upcoming new album called 15. We know those two go way back.

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2: 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Welcome to the Grand Ole Opry. My name is Kelly Sutton.
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was my grandpa's favorite song when I was 1 or 2 years old. I remember he had a Billy Ray Cyrus magnet on their fridge in their kitchen. Incredible. Well, hey, CMA Fest 2026, presented by SoFi, is just weeks away. Oh, my gosh. 4 days and nights of nonstop country music has taken over downtown Nashville. Free shows with hundreds of artists all through the city during the day. And then the Nissan Stadium shows at night with headliners like Luke Bryan, Keith Urban, Blake Shelton, Carly Pierce, Cody Johnson, and more. We also got Gretchen Wilson and Dina Carter returning to CMA Fest. It's also going to be the last CMA Fest in Nissan Stadium before an all-new experience rolls around in 2027.

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0: There she is. She was with us at the Grand Ole Opry Saturday night. That is Carter Faith, an Opry Next Stage artist. It's WSM. 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
1: From the Springer Mountain Farms Weather Center, here's your first alert forecast.
6: Quiet skies tonight and becoming cooler behind the cold front that came through on Wednesday. I'm WSMV4 First Alert Meteorologist Bree Smith. All in all, it's still just really beautiful and easy to be outside. Tonight we'll dip down into low 50s, upper 40s, sunny skies, and 70s on Thursday. Warming up as we head into the weekend, 80s on Friday, 90s this weekend. That would be the first time we've touched 90 degrees this year. Keeping it hot for the first part of next week.

Green. There is no Grand Ole Opry tonight, but there is a show inside of that Opry house, and that is the Nitty Gritty Dirt Band, the Farewell Tour, 60 Years of Dirt Show. Not only is it the Nitty Gritty Dirt Band, but also performing tonight inside the Opry house, Susie Boggess, Allison Brown, Jerry Douglas, and Kathleen Edwards. I'm seeing some folks getting ready to go in there now for the show tonight.

0: Indeed it is. That's Jelly Roll on WSN. Let's take a look at your Friday night Grand Ole Opry lineup. Oh man, got eight folks, a stacked lineup. On Friday, we have Charlie McCoy, Dale Watson, Ben Chapman, Gary Muledeer. We also got Aaron Kinsey, The Whites, Riders in the Sky, and Tyler White from Love on the Spectrum makes his official Opry debut. He got surprised at the Opry by one of his all-time favorites, Randy Travis, and he got to sing one of his songs on the Opry stage. But if I'm not mistaken, Tyler White from TLC's Love on the Spectrum is going to sing some original country music that he has recently recorded. One of the world's biggest country music fans, Tyler White is. Friday night's going to be a really special show. You can tune in live on WSM. 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
2: Hey, it's Charlie Matos. On the Thursday show, we'll rewind to more highlight moments from this week's Opry 100 shows. We'll play some Dustin Lynch music. Thursday is Dustin's 41st birthday. He's a member of our Grand Ole Opry family. Speaking of the Opry, Opry Country Classics on Thursday night. We'll get you set for that with Jamie Johnson as the spotlight artist. Kelly Sutton is on her way to Vegas for the ACM Awards. We'll visit with our Cajun friend from Louisiana, Sarah Duguay. She's got brand new music. We'll see you Thursday morning.
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5: NBC News Radio, I'm Jim Roop. It's a high-stakes meeting between President Trump and Chinese leader Xi Jinping. Trump's visit comes as the war with Iran continues. It's significant because China is Iran's biggest trading partner. There will be a new trial for former South Carolina lawyer Alex Murdoch after his murder convictions were overturned. In a 5-0 vote, the South Carolina Supreme Court granted Murdoch a new trial. The justices said a county clerk improperly influenced the jury. Vice President J.D. Vance responding after President Trump recently polled a live audience as to whether he or Secretary of State Marco Rubio should be the Republican nominee in 2028.
6: I just don't think it sounds like the President of the United States to have a televised competition for who would succeed him as his apprentice. I just think that's not at all what you would expect the President to do.
5: The Vice President says he and the Secretary of State are good friends and focused on their current jobs. Jim Roop, NBC News Radio.
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0: Hello, hello. 1 more hour to go. Revealing the final country music star who has announced a new album coming our way very soon in just 2 songs. Also, music from Ashley McBride coming up, who just released a new album herself a few days ago. Up first, here's Vincent Mason.

Toby Keith, Willie Nelson, it's WSM. Well, all but darned, Miss Shania Twain has announced a new album, and it's called Little Miss Twain, Dramatic Effect. Had to pull up my notes real quick. It has simply beautiful album art. She says it's coming out July 24th, and it's an album all about her roots, her youth, and her mama. That is so very special. She's also going to be hosting the ACM Awards this weekend. So we know she might be performing a song she's also announced that's coming out. So will we get more of a sneak peek from this upcoming album? A whole new project from Shania Twain coming out this summer. Here she is. We're ready.

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1: One of the Grand Ole Opry and WSM's biggest fans and supporters, Miss Elaine Sledge, she's a great listener, just came by the studio to say hi before she heads in to the Nitty Gritty Dirt Band 60th Anniversary Farewell Tour Show. That's a mouthful. At the Opry House. And she told me that today it is 60 years to the day of their very first gig as a band. How magical that their farewell tour show in Nashville is on that exact 60th anniversary. Thanks for the fun fact, Elaine. It's Brothers Osborne.

0: That's Maggie Rose, who has performed at the Grand Ole Opry well over 100 times. It is WSM. Let's take a look at our Saturday Grand Ole Opry lineup, yeah? We got Daly and Vincent this Saturday, along with Gary Mule Deer, Joshua Ray Walker. The Cleverleys are back. So is Emily Nenny, Renee Fleming, and Bella Fleck, and also Connie Smith, and of course, the Opry Square Dancers, because it's Saturday night. 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
6: From the Springer Mountain Farms Weather Center, here's your first alert forecast.
7: Quiet skies tonight and becoming cooler behind the cold front that came through on Wednesday. I'm WSMV4 First Alert meteorologist Bree Smith. All in all, it's still just really beautiful and easy to be outside. Tonight we'll dip down into the low 50s, upper 40s, sunny skies, and 70s on Thursday. Warming up as we head into the weekend, 80s on Friday, 90s this weekend. That would be the first time we've touched 90 degrees this year. Keeping it hot for the first part of next week.

Dumb Party. It's WSM. Thomas Rhett is always down for a collaboration. In fact, he is bringing Niall Horan, formerly of One Direction, out on the road with him to do a show at Geodis Park, the soccer stadium here in Nashville, in just a little while. And so if you have a boy band lover in your life who also loves country music, they're going to want to go to that show, too.

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8: NBC News Radio, I'm Jim Roop. President Trump and Chinese President Xi Jinping together in Beijing in what are being characterized as high-stake talks. Trump's visit comes as the war with Iran continues. It's significant because China is Iran's biggest trading partner. Kevin Warsh will be the next chair of the Federal Reserve. Today's Senate confirmation vote was 54-45, with every Republican voting in favor. Senator John Fetterman of Pennsylvania, the only Democrat to vote for Warsh. The Department of Homeland Security is saying spectators could expect to see ICE agents at World Cup matches being played in the U.S. this summer. DHS telling The Hill that ICE officers will be at some matches to work with local and federal partners to secure the events. DHS also saying that international visitors who attend the matches have nothing to worry about unless they're in the U.S. illegally. Jim Roop, NBC News Radio.
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2: 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I'll just put my pants on and get on with the show now.
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